0: I'm really precious about my songwriting feeling like just not feeling bad, you know?
1: Right.
0: Like I've worked a lot to be a musician, and that comes with a lot of pain sometimes.
1: Yeah.
0: But yeah, I'm just like, if I ever sit down to write and it starts to feel bad, I just stop, because I'm like, this is purely my meditation.
1: Yeah, you know? Exactly. I mean, it has to serve you in some way.
0: Yeah.
1: Yeah. Oh, that's great. We're talking to Heather Lynn here. Got a record release show coming up on Saturday at Space Gallery at 7 o'clock. I still have 2 tickets to give away. Udalali and Modern Friendship are opening the show, so it should be a really great show. All great Portland bands. And Heather will be playing with a band with like 3 other people or something.
0: Yeah,
1: right?
0: Sometimes yeah. 4, sometimes 5.
1: Yeah. So it sounds like a great show. So give me a call, 780-4909, if you want tickets. We're going to listen to 2 more songs from Narrows. Also, I need to say, you're listening to WMPG 90.9, Southern Maine Community Radio, Gorham, Portland.

0: All right. That was Heather Lynn with Yellow House off Narrows. Here in the studio, we've just got about, 19 minutes left. So we're going to play a couple songs from the other bands playing with Heather on Saturday night at Space for her record release. What is the record called, Heather?
1: It's called Laurel.
0: Laurel.
1: Yeah.
0: Like L-A-U-R-E-L.
1: Yeah, which I'm happy to.

0: and also nostalgic. And I like when things kind of mean nothing on face value too. Like it's just, it could be a name, you know. So
1: yeah. How many songs are on the record?
0: I think 10.
1: Oh, yeah. Full record.
0: It's a full thing.
1: That's awesome.
0: Yeah.
1: That's so great. Thanks for explaining that. That's helpful.
0: Yeah.
1: All right, we're gonna listen to a song by Modern Friendship called Cross the Line. And then we'll listen to a song by Udalali called Lovers in Disguise. Both these bands are playing on Saturday at Space. And by the way, someone called in for the tickets. Thank you so much, Jen. Enjoy the show.

0: Ooh, that sounds great. That was Udalali with Lovers in Disguise. And before that, we heard Modern Friendship with Cross the Line. They'll both be with opening for Heather Lynn at the State this Saturday.
1: Not the state yet, unfortunately.
0: You're sold out the state, right?
1: No, we're happy to be at space.
0: Heather, thank you so much for coming on the show. It was so fun. And do you want to say anything else about the record or the show before we go?
1: I think it's going to be the funnest show ever. I think everyone should come, and we're going to laugh and dance and have fun. And if you listen to the record or you come to the show, please come say hi to me. I want to see you. So
0: I love it. Thanks so much. We're going to go out with a song from the new record. It's called Rot.

0: going on? The Zelvirus of the Outsiders PBR, Southern Maine's Punkabilly Rebels, and Mean Mug, Portland's own ska punk supergroup. 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
6: 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Hey, folks, I'm DJ PJ, your host with the most. I don't use it. I just can't thought of that right now. So some people do it. Some people don't. Anyway, we have a lot of fun music tonight from a couple of featured artists. Let's look at the National Weather Service from Gray, Maine for current conditions in Portland. 63 degrees Fahrenheit, humidity 58%, winds out of the south at 5 miles per hour.

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And let's see. First artist tonight is Dino Paul Crescetti, also known as Dean Martin. Born June 7th, 1917, American singer, actor, and comedian and television host, nicknamed the King of Cool. Worked a lot with his comedian partner, Jerry Lewis, billed as Martin and Lewis. Did a lot of music stuff, a lot of movies, all sorts of great stuff. He was one of the Rat Pack members right here. And got a lot of great music coming your way from Dean Martin.

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This is Gina Haley, your dedicated singer of old school R&B, and you are listening to DJ PJ on WMPG Radio in Portland, Maine. 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
1: We suggest any of our fountain drinks. 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
0: Fresh, flavorful, and really good. Doesn't that sound delicious?
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What's the time? It's jump time. I'm your host, DJ PJ. It is intermission, and I'm just going to give you a little list of the music I just played by Dean Martin, born June 7th, 1917, American actor, singer, comedian, and television host. You heard, on the list here, Volare, Off Again, On Again, Mambo Italiano, Ma Come Bella Bimba, I think that's, yep, that's what it says. Luna Mezzomere, Georgia Sunshine, Drinking Champagne, Don't You Remember, Detroit City, Carolina Moon, By Honest With Me, Be Honest With Me, Amore, Amore Kicking Things Off. Yeah, Dino Martin. 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The Portland Food Co-op features products from over 200 local Maine farmers and producers, along with a wide assortment of grocery staples. 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And next up, Star.

We have Benny Goodman for the last half of the show here. Born May 30th, 1909. American jazz clarinetist, bandleader, known as the King of Swing. He was one of the most popular big band swing leaders in the United States. He had a concert at Carnegie Hall. I actually been to that place. Had a lot of great music. So we're going to get things started with King Porter's Stomp by Benny Goodman and his orchestra here on WMPG Radio. I'm DJ PJ. I'll be back in a bit.

Okay, folks, thanks for tuning in to Jump Time. Theo is here getting ready to start. And let's see, you just heard some Benny Goodman stuff. You heard Flatfoot Flugie, Clarinet Ella King, Goody Goody, Sing Sing Sing, 1 o'clock Jump, Good Night Mr. Love, Bugle Call Rag, Stomping at Savoy, Goody Goodbye, and King Porter Stomp. Benny Goodman born May 30th, 1909. We'll catch you in a couple weeks. I'm DJ PJ. It's 10 o'clock. Good night.

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My name is Theo, and it is now time for 90 minutes of headbanging from now up until 11:30 p.m. Mind Accord Mayhem is getting all set up and revved up and ready to go. But before I get to the first song tonight, you are... What do I want to say? Yeah. Got a little weather report for you. Nothing really out of the ordinary. According to this, for the overnight, it's going to be a partly cloudy with some clearing. Not as chilly as this morning was. Temperatures will be in the upper 40s to near 50. We're going to see some more sun for Wednesday and into Thursday and into Friday. And each day will be progressively warmer. Lower set up mid to upper 70s tomorrow, lower 80s for Thursday, and more of the same for Friday. Partly sunny and warm, and we may see some unsettled and showery weather moving in for the weekend. But let's just enjoy the remainder of the week because it looks really good. So, first song up tonight, you're hearing it very slightly in the background right now. And it's an instrumental version of Hand of Doom, of course, done by the one and the only almighty Black Sabbath. This is a special all-instrumental version of it. And then after that, we're going to have a whole bunch of new stuff to fill out the remainder of the program for you tonight. And by the way, any requesting needs you have, just give me a call. Again, my name is Theo, and this is Mind Accord Mayhem. 780-4909. Now let's enjoy some all-instrumental Black Sabbath right here, right now on WMPG.

Brand new stuff right there from Uncle Acid and the Dead Beats. Finishing up the first half-hour set of Mind Accord Mayhem tonight here on WMPG. My name is Theo, and this is Mind Accord Mayhem. I'll be on for another hour up until 11:30. Any headbanging requests you have for now up until then, just give me a call at 780-4909. Before that, new single from Uncle Acid and the Dead Beats, which, by the way, was called Don't Let It Control You. You heard some very blackened metal from Hecate Enthroned. New stuff from them doing Gallery of Rotting Portraits. Also brand new stuff from the slam band Gut Rectomy right before that doing Forklift Facelift. And yes, brand new stuff from Armored Saint, a band that started 4 decades ago right in the early to mid-1980s. Of course, John Bush is their front man. And for different periods over the past, I'd say 30 years or 32, 33, 34 years or so, he has been an on and off vocalist for Anthrax as well. But basically, they have reverted back to the Joey Belladonna for fronting Anthrax. Anyways, Armored Saint, brand new song from them called Throwing Caution to the Wind. Also, a new single from Extinction AD from New York City right before that, doing Center of Zero. Also, new stuff from Space Parasites with MME. That's a new single from them. And we kicked off that set and tonight's edition of Mind Accord Mayhem with an all-instrumental cover of Black Sabbath's classic song, Hand of Doom. So what else do I want to mention to you? Yes, weather is going to be very nice for the next few days. Sunny for Wednesday, Thursday, Friday. Temperatures will be in the mid to upper 70s for Wednesday, lower 80s for Thursday, and mid to upper 80s by Friday. Unfortunately, it looks like the weekend is going to be very unsettled. We may see some rain showers moving in by Sunday. So there you go for that. So just enjoy the next few days. It's going to be really, really awesome. And right now, we're going to throw on some more new stuff. This is new stuff from the band. I hope I'm pronouncing it right. Godthrym, spelled G-O-D-T-H-R-Y-M-M. Trenches Deep. This is a new single from them. It is from their new full length, which was released just over this past week, called Projections. So kind of a little different change of pace from what you were just listening to, Uncle Acid and the Dead Beast. This is new stuff from Godthrym right here, right now on WMPG.

are a couple of things you should know about the program you're about to watch. Our first guest, G.G. Allin, has been called the most violent man in rock and roll. Some of what you're about to hear may not be suitable for children.

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We're coming to the final 30 minutes of Mind Accord Mayhem for this Tuesday evening. 780-4909 is the number to call for any requesting needs you have. I would suggest you try to get them in sooner than later, because at 11:30, this show will be followed by some sound collage. Residual mange, albeit spelled, enunciated, pronounced in a very, very unusual way. That will be brought to you by Scott. So a little recap of what you've been listening to. Something a little bit different. I decided to throw a little curveball out for you guys and girls and everybody else listening out there in WMPGville. Brand new stuff from Devin Townsend. You're hearing it kind of fading out in the background. A new song from him called Home at Night. And you're going to be hearing Prepare for War in just a little bit. Also brand new from him coming up. Before that, Circus doing... What do they do? A brand new song called Shepherd. They are a band from Oklahoma. I kept thinking that they were from Texas. They're not. They are from Oklahoma. Go-Go Ponies right before that doing GG All In, as in New Hampshire's most controversial performance artist, musician, etc. Yes, appeared on TV back in the 1980s and the beginning of the 1990s before he passed away in 1993. That was Go-Go Ponies doing their tribute to the late, great G.G. Allin, doing a song called G.G. All In. Right before that, new stuff from Jonestown doing Stand Up, and a double shot from a black metaler's Dimmu Borgir doing Ascent, preceded by a shorter song called Tridentium. And right before that, God Thrim started off that set with Trenches Deep. Now I'm just going to, cease and desist all of my talking so you can hear this other new one from Devin Townsend. This is called Prepare for War and the Big Snit, right here, right now on WMPG. And again, any final requests you have for Mind Accord Mayhem, just give me a call. My name is Theo, and the number, as always, is 780-4909.

you miss the days of the mixtape or receiving a good playlist? Are you a vinyl enthusiast or even an obsessive? If so, tune in every other Monday from 5:30 to 7 p.m. for my show, Wax Poetic. I'm your host, Dana, and I'll be spinning an eclectic mix of tunes that include funk, jazz, punk rock, indie, northern soul, and much more. All played for you on vinyl. That's every other Monday at 5:30 p.m. here on 90.9 WMPG.

And there you have it. We are coming to the end of Minor Chord Mayhem for this Tuesday night. I alternate my show here every other Tuesday night. So next week at this time will be the Riff Room with Midnight Mike, and then I will be returning the following week. Brand new stuff from Monolord, one of my favorite bands of the past probably 15, 20 years or so. You Bastard, that's a brand new song from them. It is from their brand new full-length release called Never Ending. Right before that, some new black metal from Azaghal doing Vihan Ruoska. I hope I pronounced that right. Also, before that, from California, the band Arno Corpse, a very Arnold Schwarzenegger action thriller, shoot 'em up type of band, doing Cup Noodle. That's a new song from Arno Corpse. And Devin Townsend, yes, anything can happen from Devin Townsend. Brand new stuff from him, doing Prepare for War / The Big Snit. Hope you've enjoyed the program tonight. We've got time for one more song. It's a Sabbath cover, and it's one that I have never done on the show before. Johnny Blade is one of their lesser-known songs from the late 1970s period. Of course, the original was from 1978's Never Say Die album. This version is done by this group. They are called Great Gods of Greed. This is their cover of Johnny Blade. I believe this was recorded roughly 15 years ago. It was like right around the beginning of the 2010s period. So hope you enjoy this from this quintet. Again, they are called Great Gods of Greed. This is Johnny Blade. Right here. Right now on WMPG, and stay tuned for some sound collage that will be brought to you by Scott in just a few minutes, and I will see you in 2 weeks.

0: 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I'm Marsha Leander, a member of the WMPG Community Advisory Board. 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
1: And will the survey say that the people love Erstuhlmong? Perhaps not. 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Happy June already. If you have anything you want to say to me, I'll be here for the next 2 hours doing what I do. 207-780-4909. 207-780-4909. I'm going to start. I don't want to dilly-dally too much. I'm going to start with a tape I found. Totally unlabeled cassette. Found it in a weird, out of the way, seasonally open thrift store. What is it? Well, it's this. Erstuhlmong.

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0: As I and the pre-recorded voice already said, this is 90.9 WMPG Gorham Portland, Southern Maine Community Radio from USM Erstwhile. Program DJ Adam Theft Table on what is now June 3rd, 2026, 12 midnight on the dot, at least according to the clock in the studio. They changed it to military time, so it's throwing me off. It's 0 hour. Sounds like an edgy cop movie or something. 0 hour. Probably is. If you have anything you want to talk to me about, feel free to give me a ring. 207-780-4909. I'll be here till 1:30. Doing what I do. And let's see if we can bring up one of the readable weather forecasts. Hey, got it on the first try. Partly cloudy this evening, then clearing, lows in the upper 40s. Mostly sunny, highs in the upper 70s, northwest winds around 10 miles an hour. Wednesday night, mostly clear, lows in the lower 50s, south winds around 10 miles per hour. Thursday, mostly sunny, highs in the lower 80s. Light wind and variable winds. Oh, no, that's not what it said. That's my bad language, not the website's. Light and variable winds. Thursday, partly cloudy, lows in the upper 50s. And Friday, partly sunny, warm with highs in the 80s. So some 70s, some 80s. Looks like 80s on Saturday, Sunday, cooler. But it's going to be hot. And a week from today, they predict highs in the lower 70s. So for you summer stands, it's coming. Relax. There's a light, one of the overhead lights. This occasionally happens because we've got, we're on a dimmer. And the dimmers occasionally glitch. So sometimes in the last mix, whenever something bassy happened or whenever I moved just right, the light will sort of flicker. And I always find this very disorienting. A part of me doesn't believe it's actually happening and thinks it's something happening within my brain, and I start to have a little momentary panic, but I'm over it before one whole second passes. It's just a flash of duh. It keeps happening as I've been speaking. It's happened 3 times. I'm sure this is fascinating. Okay. I said the phone number. I did the weather. I have nothing else that I am obliged to. You know what I mean? I even played something. How did I wind up? Yeah. I wasn't even supposed to play that promo. Oh. No, I was, but it was also scheduled for. Okay. All right. I did the wrong thing, and in doing the wrong thing, I did the right thing. Okay, enough of that. I didn't turn the page, basically. That's what happened. Let's see, where do we go from here? I would like to be a little more expansive, maybe. Yeah. 207-780-4909. Erstwhile Mong is the show. WMPG, the radio station. Thanks so much for listening.

Iggy, I'm all the meal of the day, boy. Any help someone else. I went out in the office this morning by the heavy phone. Old Mr. Roosevelt said he wasn't gonna help no more. Told him no.

Wednesday mornings on WMPG, I bring you the best mod rock, indie, alternative, and new releases. Wake up with me, Anella, on the morning beat on WMPG.

Oh, it is a beautiful morning once again. Thank goodness some wizardry has been worked. We apparently are back on the air. I trust you've all been sitting in silence in the darkness, just waiting for things to start popping through your speakers once more. Here we are. Okay, we just heard from Hezekiah Jenkins, "Shout, you cats." I've been shouting, let me tell you. 1931 is when he was shouting in Columbia. He was shouting in New York City. His record was issued on Columbia, 14585D. Hezekiah Jenkins singing and probably played the guitar on that record. That was one of eight issued sides recorded between October 1924 and January 1931 by the South Carolina minstrel show performer and songwriter Hezekiah Jenkins. He was born in 1888. Columbia Records, they misspelled his name on the record label with an A instead of an E. So it reads Hezekiah instead of Hezekiah, which was also my maternal great-great-grandpappy's nombre. Muy bien. I love that name. Before Hezekiah, we heard from Joe. Well, I did. I don't know if you did, but Joe Williams did Providence Help the Poor People, 1935, recorded in the Windy City, issued on Bluebird B5930. Joe Williams, vocal and guitar. That was one of 22 issued sides recorded between February 1935 and December 1941 by Joseph Lee Williams from Oktabeha County, Mississippi. Oktabeha, huh? Right on the edge of the Noxubee Swamp or the Noxubee Swamp. He was also known as Pojo Williams, Big Joe Williams, and on this record, just plain old Joe Williams. But of course, that guitar playing's nothing or anything. It's anything but plain. His records were issued as by Joe Williams, Joe Williams' Washboard Blues Singers, and Big Joe. But he's not to be confused with another Joe Williams who recorded for ARC in the 1930s, or Jackson Joe Williams, who might actually be Joe McCoy, or the jazz and R&B singer who recorded with Count Basie and Red Sanders after 1943. But our Joe Williams also did record after 1943. So there's that. Before him, Fletcher and Foster, Charlotte Hot Step, 1929, recorded in Atlanta, Georgia, issued on Victor V40232. Now, the Victor record label describes it as a guitar duet, and the other side as a guitar duet with harmonica, but it's actually the other way around. One of 21 issued sides recorded between February 1928 and September 1930 under their names and the Carolina Twins and the pseudonym of Saxton Brothers on their final recorded side. David Fletcher was the guitarist, and the great Gwen Foster, he was playing guitar on that as well, in addition to his signature harmonica. Before F&F, as I'll call them, Joe Calicott did the Fare Thee Well Blues, another great Mississippi Delta country blues record there from 1930, recorded in Memphis, issued on Brunswick 7166. Joe was singing and playing the guitar, one of only two sides, issued sides, recorded February 20th, 1930, by Mississippi Joe Calicott from Nesbitt, Mississippi. His name spelled Calicott on one record, but Calicott on his tombstone. Now, of course, you can't see how this is spelled. On the record, it has one L in Calicott, and on his tombstone, it's two, Calicott. He recorded a third side the previous September, but that was never issued. And he did record again after 1943, much too late for our purposes here. Started the set with Celestine's original Tuxedo Jazz Orchestra, The Sweetheart of TKO, 1928. New Orleans is where that was made, of course. Columbia 14396D was the issue, one of 15 issued sides recorded between January 1925 and December 1928.
by this great Oscar Celestine outfit. He had his jazzy mitts in a number of projects. Oscar and Guy Kelly, they were playing the cornets. Trombone, Ernest Kelly, Earl Pearson on clarinet and alto sax, Sid Carrier clarinet and tenor sax. Piano was by Jeanette Salvant, Narvin Kimball on banjo, Simon Marrero on tuba, and Abby Foster took the vocal on that in addition to playing his drums. Okay, I think that brings us up to date. I'm the old fart. This is Pass the Jug, old-time music from the 1920s and 30s. It's a wonderful thing. Thanks to USM's radio, WMPG. They've continued to let me back in the studio one more week. Hopefully that will continue. Up next, hey, Tom Waters. Is it the Hickstown Hobble? No, it's the Georgia Wobble.

0: Oh, well, we don't have to worry about that today. Rain does not appear to be in the forecast, but I wouldn't know. I never check it. It appears to be quite dry outside, though. Riley Puckett there. Oh, no, I need to start at the top of that set. My gosh, I can't even read my own notes. Started with the Carroll County Revelers, the Georgia Wobble Blues from 1930. These are all favorites of mine, but that is just really, that's right up there. That is just a kick butt Georgia hillbilly string band blues record there from those fellers. Recorded in Atlanta, Georgia, issued on Vocalion 5433, one side of their only record, and what a doozy, huh? Now, the label describes it as an instrumental with vocal, which means it's not an instrumental, of course. John Patterson played the banjo, Jess Chambly was the fiddler, and Henry Chambly, guitar and vocal. What cut-ups those fellas were. Banjo Joe was next with My Money Never Runs Out, 1927, recorded in Chicago. Paramount 12604, the highly coveted and sought-after record that was. Gus Cannon, banjo and vocal, and our friend Blind Blake on guitar. One of 34 issued sides recorded between November 1927 and November 1930 by Gus Cannon with and without his jug stompers. Now, Gus made five sides at his first recording session for Paramount as Banjo Joe, and he was accompanied by Blind Blake on those. That was before he made the rest of his recordings with his jug stompers for Victor and a couple on Brunswick as well. After that, Arthur Smith and his Dixie Liners, a great one there from 1940, just barely squeaking in here in our time frame. Smith's Rag, recorded in Atlanta. Bluebird B 8662, Montgomery Ward M 8891 were the issues. Arthur Smith was fiddling, Clyde Moody guitar, Bill Westbrook on string bass, and that was one of 70 issued sides recorded between January 1935 and October 1940 by the Tennessee fiddler extraordinaire, fiddling Arthur Smith, easy for you to say, with and without the Delmore Brothers, who recorded on a number of his records. Let me stop and remind you that this is WMPG, Gorham, Portland. Want to make sure I say that at the right time of day, because the FCC, they're always listening. Gosh darn it, we want to play by the rules here. After Arthur Smith, we heard from Jones and Collins's Astoria Hot 8, Damp Weather, 1929. New Orleans is where they recorded that. That was the flip side of Tip Easy Blues. We played that a couple weeks ago. They were something else. Bluebird B10952, the primary issue, and then it was reissued on that bootleg Biltmore 1002 as by Jones and Collins in all caps with an ampersand. The joke, Jones and Collins, Astoria Hot 8, Astoria Hot 8 in title case, as opposed to the way it was issued on the actual legitimate issue. Also reissued on Magnolia 9. I ran across one of those a couple weeks ago. I'd never heard of that label. Take 1 was issued on these 78s, and then Take 2 was later issued on an LP. A great house band they were at New Orleans. Do you struggle with those possessive words that end in an S already? New Orleans. I might add too many zuzzas as Zsa Zsa Gabor. New Orleans is Astoria Hotel, and they recorded only four sides at one session in 1929. Both sides of this record were recorded in 1929, but they weren't actually issued until 1941. Don't know what happened there. What are you waiting for, Bluebird or Victor? Victor was in control of Bluebird, of course. Lee Collins was the cornet player. Sidney Aridin, clarinet. Theodore Purnell, alto sax. David Jones, no, not that one, tenor sax. tracks, piano by Joe Robichaud, banjo by Emmanuel Sales, Al Morgan, string bass, and Joe Strode Raphael on the drums. Most recently, we heard Riley Puckett, I Get the Blues When It Rains, 1939, recorded in Atlanta, Bluebird B8371, and Montgomery Ward M8477. George Riley Puckett, vocal and guitar, unknown mandolin and piano accordion. And I would say the piano accordion and the mandolin steal the show on that record. Puckett was born in that other Dallas, the one in Georgie. He made like a zillion records, both as a founding member of Gid Tanner's Skillet Liquors and as a solo artiste. He's often referred to as Blind Riley Puckett because, quote, an incorrect treatment of his eyes using lead acetate during infancy left him blind. My goodness. He died at only 52 years old in 1946 of blood poisoning when he ignored a pimple on his neck that turned into a boil, and sepsis had set in by the time he finally went to a doctor because he was too sick to work. But by then it was too late, of course. So just another painful reminder to not ignore anything unusual going on with your body. And make sure you have a physical once a year. Even if you think you can't afford it, there's always a way to get assistance if you need it. And sometimes we have a screwy perspective on what we spend money on without a second thought versus spending money on our health and maintenance. Just a little the unsolicited public service announcement there from the old fart. Looking out for your health out there, whippersnappers. Okay, this is WMPG, Pass the Jug. That's what we are. That's what I am, anyway. Speaking of rain, well, we spoke of rain on those last couple of damp numbers, but according to the local radar, even though it appears dry outside, it is going to start raining Charlie Patton here, the reigning king of... or for you non-imperial types, the reigning champion and founder of the Mississippi Delta Blues. We're going to start with Devil Sent the Rain.
1: Blood in the sunshine,

suit all dry. Everyone by the sweet mouth crowd have all the brown down. On the road to wild,

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I'll have been to all the diggers that go down and proud.

Charlie Patton, right? Who else could that have been? Old gravel voice. Actually, Blind Willie Johnson, I suppose. I've reserved the nickname Old Gravel Voice for. But Charlie Patton, what a voice. What a playing style he had. Elder Green Blues there from 1929. That was the unissued take two, recorded in Grafton, Wisconsin. It was one of Patton's 9 recorded sides that featured his childhood pal Henry's son Sims on violin. That's a nice touch. The other 8, including take 1 of this song, were all issued, but this one, take 2, was not. I think I prefer this unissued take to the one that was issued, too. Charlie was singing and playing the guitar, his pal Henry Sims on violin. Before that, Down the Dirt Road Blues, also from 29, recorded down in Richmond, Indiana, issued on Paramount 12, 854, and that was from his first recording session, one of his 52 issued sides, recorded between June 1929 and February 1934, Charlie singing and playing the guitar. Now, Patton, he makes reference to his Cherokee heritage in this song and mentions having gone to the Nation, meaning the Cherokee Nation's portion of the Indian

Lists Brown as playing on the other three recordings made at this session, but not on this one. So either they're mistaken, or else Charlie's an even bigger guitar magician than I thought he was already. Also, according to BGR, this session occurred May 28, 1930, but I've seen some other sources that claim it was in August of 1930. And if that song sounded strangely familiar to you, that's because Charlie borrowed the melody and some of the content and lyrics from those Mississippi Sheiks' Sitting on Top of the World that was recorded 3 months earlier. But among other changes, in the first two stanzas, the Mississippi Sheiks sing I and she, but Charlie substitutes Harry and Sally. I think I'll have what she's having. Before that, we started with, hopefully a little surface noise didn't scare you off. That was a rare, very rough copy of an extremely rare record, Devil Sent the Rain, 1929, recorded in Grafton, Wisconsin, Paramount 13040. Now, that same issue number was given to J.D. Short's Drafted Mama, backed with Wake Up Bright-Eyed Mama, which was allegedly issued, but it's never been found. So just a little food for thought, you record hunters out there, if you want to find that possibly unexisting record for me and send it here to the station, care of the old fart, I'd be eternally grateful. I'm sure you'll get right on that. Charlie Patton, vocal and guitar. Henry's son, Sims, again, a violin. Another one of Patton's, nine sides, with Sims's great violin backing him up. Let's see, where does that leave us? Well, I think up next we're going to hear one of Charlie's peppy numbers that you may recognize from that bit of it that's sampled by WMPG's own Broadway Bill in the Pass the Jug promo he produced that I always play to start the shoe, which, of course, you missed this morning because of the evil forces were against us, and apparently we were off the air from about 12:30 until 5:30 when our program director magically fixed everything and got us back up and running. So grateful for that. I think I'll play this next one from Charlie, and then I probably have time to maybe go back and play the first couple of records that you missed out, unfortunately, at 5 a.m. So this is Charlie doing Shake It and Break It, parenthetically titled Don't Let It Fall, Mama. That's from 1929, recorded in Richmond, Indiana. Paramount 12869 was the issue. It's from his first recording session, and it's one of his ragtime, raggy-influenced, fun-loving sides, just Charlie singing and playing his guitar here. Hopefully you'll enjoy this. I'm sure you will.

0: Oh, pass the jug, that Memphis jug, that ruckus juice. Oh, take a slug, some chitlin' too, if you wish. Such a tasty jug band dish. Wash it down with ruckus swill. Jab Jones, two chucks, Bob and Will. As in Will Shade, Robert Burse, Charlie Pierce, and Charlie Burse. Jab Jones on the jug, of course. Chicago 1934th. So if you look down at your secret Pass the Jug Club special decoder rings, that's a mouthful, you'll see my imbecilic pentameter meant that we just heard the Memphis Jug Band, Ruckus Juice and Chitlin from 1934, some hot, scatty Tennessee Jug Band blues there, recorded in Chicago, OK 8955. And on that scurrilous Biltmore bootleg reissue 1101, they were notorious for reissuing old blues and jazz without authorization, so they just dubbed them. Anywho, that was one of 75 issued sides from the Memphis Jug Band from their final recording. Stick around, I gotta go. The morning beats up next with Anella.
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Good morning. Top of the morning. Anella here. This is a morning beat. Like to start off with a little classical tune. First off, get us going this Wednesday morning. This is a morning beat. I'm here to 8:30 at 7:30. My guest is Catherine Taylor, owner of Gino's. So a little later on, we will expect a little punk rock right up my street. I very rarely play it on a Wednesday morning because I don't know why. I feel like the mornings is, I don't know why I don't play it. I should. All right, this is one of my favorite David Bowie tracks, Memory of a Free Festival. This is part two. Obviously, this original, if you know, David Bowie song, it's about 7 minutes long or something, so this is the shortened version.

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3: Right, we had Born to be Sold. That was Transvision Vamp. One of my favorite albums there from Transvision Vamp. I think it was their self-titled album. I have to check that. But we had Block Party, This Modern Love. We had Liz Lawrence, Sister. I've just bought that album, Vespers. It's all about grief. She lost her sister in a very sudden manner, young person, and traveled around Ireland and wrote this album on her travels, I believe. And I love it. It's a really great album. I've just got it, waiting for it to come. Excited to hear it. Check it out. If you've been through a lot of grief, it might help. We had David Bowie, Memory of a Free Festival, and we kicked off with the Czech Symphony Orchestra, William Tell Overture. Time is Tight playing here in the background. I'm Anella. My chat is open, wmpg.org. Chat with the DJ, I'm right there. Coming up around top of the hour at 7, I've got some tickets to give away for the Mekons, Planet Space. Who remembers them? I do, actually. So they're coming to space, post-punk, 7-piece band with a Mekonic Disco at Space. It's going to be exciting. So I'll play a little track from them around 7 and a ticket giveaway for that around that time. My guest coming up at 7:30 this morning is Catherine Taylor, owner of Geno's. And if you've ever been to Geno's, I'm sure there's a story to tell. So yeah, chat with the DJ if you get any comments for Catherine or questions. We'd love to take them. Expect some punk rock. Definitely when I was looking through the playlist last night, I didn't know a bunch of the songs and I thought I knew my punk. So I'm excited to hear more of that coming up. What have I got up coming after? Booker T and the MGs. Have they played? I didn't know they were playing here locally. Have they played yet? I'm trying to think where they were playing. Somewhere. Was it Bath or Brunswick or somewhere? I know. I'm going to play some Nick Cave. I've got some Lynx. Got some Young Fathers. Some Yeah Yeah Yeahs. Might even throw in a PJ Harvey song. Maybe even The Damned. Get us into the punk mood a little later. Alright, let's hear the rest of this song. This is The Morning Beat. I'm Anella.

Cosmic Dancer. You might recognize that song. T-Rex was the original artist. I think Nick Cave's version of this is pretty beautiful, almost as good as the original, if not better. Love it. You're listening to WMPG Gorham Portland. This is radio from the University of Southern Maine. I'm Anala here every Wednesday, 6:30 to 8:30. Often have some guests. Next week I've got guests from 31 Scotland Road and Cal from Vigorous Tenderness calling in. Today at 7:30 we've got Catherine Taylor from Geno's calling in. Not calling in, sorry. Coming in person, playing a bit of music that they love, telling us a little bit about Geno's and their journey here in Maine. All of the stuff we usually talk about here on the Morning Beat. Today's weather, it's going to be mostly sunny, highs around 80 degrees and some light and variable winds. Tonight, mostly clear, lows in the lower 50s. Southwest winds tonight around 10 miles per hour with gusts up to 20 miles per hour in the evening. Going into tomorrow, it's going to be mostly sunny, highs in the mid 80s. Friday, partly sunny with highs in the mid 80s. It's going to be mostly cloudy, a chance of showers in the afternoon, warm with highs in the mid 80s. So it looks as if we've got definitely a couple of great days ahead of us. Enjoy this weather. I know we're already starting to complain about how it's been too hot, but that's life here in Maine, right? It goes from freezing cold to this beautiful weather. Saturday, I will be attending the New England Emmys with Tom Bell, the director of An Extraordinary Place. And if you haven't seen the documentary film that Tom made about WMPG, it is on YouTube. All the details are on our website. And I know he's making a new edit, as he always is, and it's going to be replacing the one. So I think he added in one of our heavy metal DJs lately. So a tiny little scene from them in there. And that's going to be updated, I think, over the next couple of days. But it is on YouTube, and we're excited to be going to the New England Emmys. Coincides with Pride in Boston as well, so that's going to be extra fun. Happy Pride, everybody. The whole month of June. Freaky Fridays, we're going to be at Bayside Bowl this month for the whole month, every Friday. I'm going to be DJing with Jay Lowe on the 19th of June. Forgot what month we were in there. This week, it's going to be kicked off with Shax and DRB, and then DJ Watts and Hope, and myself and Jay Lowe, and then Rosita and DJ Ice, all on the rooftop on Bayside Bowl. We went out to check it out last night. Looking nice. It was a beautiful night. So come join us every Friday there. Have a drink with us. Come up and say hello if you do come, because sometimes we don't know who's there for us and who's just there hanging out. So do come and say hi. All right, we've got a pair of tickets to give away for Mekons. Let me just stick them on here in the background, give you a little preview. Post-punk band. Don't call me just yet, so call me once I stop talking here. So you can win a pair of tickets, Mekons, with the after show Mekonic Disco, or Mekonic Disco at Space, June the 11th. So nearly 50 years on, the British post-punk band Mekons bring their snaggle-toothed sneer and bittersweet sentimentality to Space as a seven-piece band of founding and classic members. Sonic adventures, punk rock fundamentalists, exuberant Luddites, willing outcasts, the Mekons are probably the most revolutionary group in the history of rock and roll, wrote critic Lester Bands. They were formed in Leeds in 77, and you can catch them right here in Portland, Maine at Space. Punk rock legends here in Space. A pair of tickets for you to that show on June the 11th. 780-4909. That's 207-780-4909.

wash out my head with turpentine cyanide. I decide this internal diatribe when I try to catch you right. I hate seeing you cry in the kitchen. I don't know why it affects me like this. When it

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0: All right, that was the Outcasts, one of my favourite Belfast punk bands from, oh my God, it might have been like late 70s, early 80s. I think early 80s, maybe. They used to come to my hometown a lot, of Portrush and the North Coast. Before that, we had Split Enz, I Got You. We had Yeah Yeah Yeahs, Zero, and Idols, another one of my favourite bands. Got to see them in New York alongside Fontaine's DC. That was a Beachland Ballroom. One of the few songs you can play from them because they're full of swears. And I do love to play them. We had Young Fathers, Shame. And I think we started that set off with Lynx, Pedestrian at Best. Congrats to Brian for winning the tickets for MeCons. We played that Where Were You track from them. They're playing at Space. Really exciting stuff happening at Space and all around town, actually. WMPG has a stage at Resurgam this year on the 14th. Kind of be headlined by Freak Phone. Really great lineup, so come to that. I think it's Sunday the 14th. I'm trying to look around here for the poster. Sunday 14th of June, we're going to have Freak Phone. Britt Martin, I love Britt Martin. Really excited that she's on our lineup. Isaac Raven, Scobie and Graham Gantner. And kicking us off at noon, Portland Symphony Orchestra Quintet. So it's going to be an exciting day. So come down to Ocean Gateway for the Resurgam Festival. See us there. It's 7:28. This is a morning beat. I'm Anella. I'm joined here by Catherine. Do you go by Catherine or Kat?
1: I go by Catherine.
0: Let me just get your mic on. Sorry. That would help if I turned you on. And feel free
1: Good
0: to
1: morning.
0: Adjust that.
1: Hello.
0: Good morning. You're probably not a morning person because you're a night owl.
1: Usually when I'm up this early, it's not a good thing.
0: So apologies for getting you up this morning.
1: Oh, no. It worked out just fine. Hey, I got here on time.
0: You did. Yeah. So, even early, I saw you pull up.
1: I did it.
0: Yeah. So, Catherine, for four decades, I think I read Geno's Rock Club has been one of the beating hearts of Portland's underground music community, a place where punk bands, metal acts, indie artists, drag performers, misfits, regulars, and first-timers have all found a home there. And since taking the reins in 2019, is that right? 2019 you came on board?
1: I bought it in... Mm-hmm. I started working there. I interviewed there in 2019 mm-hmm. and got hired, but I didn't buy it till July 30th of 2020.
0: Ah, but you've carried that legacy forward while making sure the club remains one of the city's most welcoming and inclusive spaces. I see a lot of really cool stuff going on there all the time. And I mean, Native, the owner of not one but two Portland institutions, the Downtown Lounge, still going?
1: Yeah, yep. A couple years after that I bought the Downtown Lounge.
0: Yep.
1: Norm wanted to retire.
0: Right. That's a lot.
1: It is a lot.
0: So welcome to the Morning Beat.
1: Thank you.
0: Really
1: good morning.
0: Nice to have you. And
1: Very
0: you know,
1: stoked to be here.
0: Yeah, this is your first time here at WMPG.
1: I've driven by a lot, but yeah. I've never been inside.
0: Yeah, we'll have to give you a tour after this is over so you can see the full...
1: Fabulous.
0: The full two stories of WMPG. So you grew up in Maine, right? But you spent a bunch of time in New York as well.
1: I grew up in Limerick, Maine. Uh-huh. I used to come to Portland a lot to take classes at Mecca mm-hmm. and whatnot, and I grew up on a farm in a small little village. Limerick was pretty small.
0: Yeah, yeah.
1: It's bigger now. Uh-huh. But I definitely...
0: What population was there when you were growing up?
1: I want to say 800, but it might have been 2,000. I could be wrong.
0: Right, that was tiny, yeah. So everybody knows everybody?
1: Everybody knows everybody. Uh-huh. You know, the farms were bartering with the other farms.
0: Right.
1: In hindsight, it was such a quaint, beautiful little life. But mm-hmm. as a kid, I couldn't wait to move to a city.
0: See him. Right.
1: I couldn't wait to not drive an hour to go to Portland. I wanted to walk everywhere.
0: Yeah. What did you do at Mecca?
1: I took metalsmithing classes and pottery classes and pretty much any excuse to take a class, I would do it.
0: Yeah, that's cool. Do you still do that stuff?
1: No, it's on my list of things that I want to do.
0: But you have no time for.
1: Yeah. No, my list is long.
0: I have a long list too. It's hard, you know, it's hard when you've got a full-time job and especially owning a business when you've got, you know, I imagine a lot of your spare time at home as well as taking care of business. Right.
1: Yes, I try not to bring work home, but it invariably happens.
0: Yeah. And so you went to New York when you were...
1: I took off very closely after graduating high school. I went straight to San Francisco.
0: Oh, so you were in the
1: And
0: West
1: lived
0: Coast.
1: On my sister's sofa for a while. Ah. And then I got a field hockey scholarship and moved to Philadelphia.
0: Oh, right.
1: And I got a fashion degree in Philadelphia, and that took me to New York City. And then I didn't really... love that industry. Mm-hmm. And I went back to bartending to pay off my school loans.
0: Yeah.
1: And then I got really into it.
0: Mm-hmm. But that's probably helped, you know, sort of shape who you are, all this art stuff and creative stuff that you've done.
1: Yeah, absolutely. Yeah. I feel like that's where my heart's at, but it always took a back burner to surviving, which isn't really ideal.
0: Yeah.
1: And so I still do it sometimes.
0: Mm-hmm. So what were you listening to growing up? What were your parents? What was going on in your house? Was there music?
1: What was going on in my house?
0: Music wise,
1: my dad would only listen to classical and only listen to opera, and then my mom loved country.
0: Mm-hmm.
1: And then I was much younger than my siblings. My sisters are 11 and a half years older than me. They're twins.
0: Mm-hmm.
1: They pretty much occupied the conversation. I was a quiet child because I was waiting for my turn to talk. Never really happened.
0: Mm-hmm.
1: And then I have a brother who's 6 years older than me.
0: Mm-hmm.
1: And he got me into punk. He listened to a lot of the stuff that shaped who I was. And then my sisters also got me into like the Violent Femmes and the B-52s and that kind of stuff. Mm-hmm. My first show ever was the Violent Femmes in junior high. That was really cool.
0: Here in Portland?
1: Yeah, at the State Theater.
0: Oh,
1: in the 90s.
0: Right, wow, that's cool.
1: It was.
0: They played this past year, I'm sure I saw them.
1: They did.
0: Yeah.
1: Did you go? I was like, I have to go. Full circle.
0: Yeah.
1: Yeah. My brother is the one who got me into punk. He was a skater, and he was angry, and he did what he wanted, and I feel like he was my biggest influence in my role model. And
0: do you remember?
1: And questioning authority. And
0: right.
1: Saying,
0: oh, yeah.
1: You know what? I don't want to do that.
0: The punk rock attitude.
1: Yeah.
0: What happened to it? Like, I see a lot of old punks these days and they're totally changed.
1: Yeah, he's changed a lot. And that's okay.
0: Yeah. So do you remember your first record?
1: My first record, I think it was the Dead Milkmen, Eat Your Paisley.
0: Oh, yeah.
1: When I was making the list, and after I made it, I thought, I don't even know why I picked what I picked. I know why, but also I feel like I left some stuff out.
0: Yeah, it's hard. It's really hard to break down your list and put, pick a few songs.
1: Yeah,
0: yeah. Especially for something like this here, where there's a little bit of chat as well. So the first song you've chosen for us, do you want to introduce it? It's Flowers by the Door.
1: Oh, I love TSOL. Mm-hmm. I feel like any song that they do is amazing, and I love them. If I were ever a pole dancer, I would always have to, I would insist I do it to TSOL, and to the chagrin of whoever's in charge.
0: You haven't done pole dancing at Gino's yet?
1: We have it sometimes, yeah.
0: I'm trying to look at this. Let's see. Okay, let's play this Flowers by the Door, and then we'll come back.
1: Okay, that sounds great.

0: TSOL Flowers by the Door. Why did you pick that one, did you say?
1: I love TSOL. I feel like I could have picked any of their songs, mm-hmm. and it would have been... Honestly, the requirement of not having any curse words in a song really threw me.
0: It's hard. It's because a lot of the bands I love have swears.
1: It would have been a completely different list.
0: I'll have to have you on late at night sometime, maybe.
1: Yeah, we can do that.
0: Go for it. I think it's like after 10 p.m. you can play the swears.
1: Perfect.
0: Dana's appreciating TSOL on our chat here. Our chat is open, wmpg.org. If you want to chat with us, any questions for... I was going to say Chino.
1: That's okay.
0: I asked you, do you go by Catherine or Kat? Does it?
1: It kind of depends on the setting. You can call me whatever. Kat works. Okay. There are a lot of cats in this town.
0: There are.
1: So I rebranded at one point and said, I'm going by Kitty.
0: Okay.
1: But it's not always the most, professional mm-hmm. name to use. Mm-hmm. Or sometimes I meet strange men and they ask my name. I'm not telling them it's Kitty.
0: Right. Yeah. Yeah, I can see why.
1: Telling him it's Sarah. But yeah.
0: So we've got Catherine Taylor from Geno's here, the owner of Geno's. I'm sure you've got some stories to tell about Geno's yourself, probably from every single night.
1: Yeah, there's always something.
0: Yeah. So you frequented Geno's when you were living here?
1: I did go to Geno's. Geno's is the spot where because my mom at some point moved to Back Cove, and so I would come home and visit, and it was so convenient to go anywhere. Mm-hmm. And I'd go on dates a lot, and almost any time someone wanted to meet up for a date, they wanted to go to Geno's.
0: Really?
1: Which is a little funny in hindsight, or in the time even. Honestly, the first time I went there, I was a little nervous. I was like, what have I done? Where am I? Who have I met?
0: It's kind of hard, like a first date at Geno's, because it's pretty loud in there. And has it ever won any of those, like, best date of Portland? You know, those competitions they have?
1: Best ambiance. Yeah. Well, just the old Geno's, two of the doors were just chained shut and they weren't really attached. And mm-hmm. so then all the windows were covered in curtains.
0: Right.
1: So you couldn't really see what was going on in there.
0: Mm-hmm.
1: And I have an active imagination and I'm paranoid mm-hmm. and I was raised by a warrior. Mm-hmm. So naturally the first time going in, I was a little nervous.
0: Yeah. Yeah. It is.
1: Which is funny now.
0: Yeah.
1: Because I'm there all the time.
0: It's funny, like, when you used to go there, like, would you ever have, like, even have dreamt of owning and being part of that whole Geno's history?
1: No, it never, ever seemed like a possibility. It was never, like, on my list of goals. It never seemed like something that would ever happen.
0: Uh-huh. So how did it happen? So you were back from New York, or did you come back to
1: I moved home. Uh-huh. I'd wanted to move home for a long time. I was gone for a solid 20 years.
0: Right.
1: And then I started visiting to kind of lock down some jobs and mm-hmm. find a place to live. And I interviewed with JR, mm-hmm. Geno Jr., and he gave me a job. He said, absolutely, you're hired. Let's do this. And so I was just covering shifts at first. If, mm-hmm. if someone needed half a shift covered or someone called out, I was your girl.
0: Mm-hmm.
1: I'd be right there,
0: mm-hmm.
1: which I liked a lot. It was fun. What was the question?
0: How did you come to own it? How did you come to kind of...
1: COVID. Yeah. The silver lining of COVID mm-hmm. really upended a lot of things and made things unpredictable.
0: Right.
1: Yeah. JR was not interested in...
0: keeping it on.
1: And taking out loans to survive
0: mm-hmm.
1: COVID.
0: Mm-hmm.
1: And I foolishly or ambitiously...
0: Uh-huh.
1: Said, yeah, I'll do this.
0: Saved it, right? You saved it.
1: I thought about it for a solid month. And uh-huh. I wrote lists every day and uh-huh. really, really mulled it over.
0: So there was a lot of thought gone into that, because it's a hard business, especially coming out of COVID and trying to work out if people are going to come back into public spaces, which took a while.
1: Yeah, there was a little boycott at the time on mm-hmm. Geno's also, so mm-hmm. it was a big thought process, and I knew it was going to be hard.
0: Mm-hmm.
1: And I felt like there's also going to be things that I don't even see coming that are going to happen that are going to be awful.
0: Yeah. Yeah. With a live music, you know, anything involving live
1: for the business
0: night and drunk, you know, alcohol.
1: Something always goes wrong.
0: Yeah. So it has a reputation of being a very well-loved venue. And what makes it special to you? Is there something in it, you know, that really just gets you? Or is it just the ambience and the atmosphere? And
1: for me, I really love when people come in and tell me their Geno story.
0: Yeah.
1: Everyone has a story.
0: Do you have a favorite story?
1: Oh, gosh. Off the top of my head, no. Uh-huh. But I love, like, people love telling me old Geno stories. People love telling me when their band played here in 1993 and all those things. Like, people of all ages, people of all different aesthetics come in and tell a Geno story.
0: Yeah.
1: And it's always so good to hear. There's just such a collection of hearts that exist inside that building.
0: Yeah. I know our station manager has been there in his punk days. He's part of the Big Meat Hammer, and he's played in there like probably a million times. So yeah. He's a big fan. So how do you balance and honoring that history of Geno's and continuing to make it evolve? You have changed it a little bit, haven't you?
1: I have changed it a little bit.
0: Tell me how you've done that and what your vision was for it.
1: Well, at one point, the floors... maybe I shouldn't talk about that.
0: You can talk about it as long as there's
1: there's no longer... 50 different shades of orange and red and green and brown
0: on the floor.
1: I ripped the rugs up.
0: Mm-hmm. God, they must have been sticky.
1: I got so sick afterwards.
0: Oh my God. Oh really? Because it's just, oh God.
1: Two of us ripped the rugs up and rolled them up and threw them away out back and then proceeded to get so ill.
0: Oh my God. Can you imagine what was in there for all those years?
1: Right?
0: How many? 40 something years?
1: I don't know exactly, but long enough.
0: Uh-huh.
1: I personally had seen so many people puke on the rugs.
0: Yeah. Oh my God.
1: That at some point I thought, I can't walk. I can't look at these anymore.
0: Mm-hmm. What did you put down?
1: I painted it black a couple hundred times.
0: So like a concrete floor?
1: It's plywood. Okay. Some of the pieces of plywood I had to replace. Some of it was rotted out.
0: Mm-hmm.
1: So, not safe.
0: Yeah.
1: I made it safer.
0: Yeah.
1: Lots of black paint.
0: Mm-hmm.
1: I probably spent $1 million on black paint. I mean, I could buy 10 gallons at a time and then go buy another 10 gallons and just so much. And then I covered it with mica and floor glitter.
0: Oh, nice.
1: And then I did a clear coat over it.
0: Lovely.
1: Yeah.
0: Nice
1: party time.
0: So let's I just want to sort of revisit New York, because when you were in New York did you have a couple of businesses there?
1: I did. I went there to work in fashion, and I ended up being pretty miserable and deciding to go back to bartending. And I went back to bartending, and then I was also super vegan at the time. And I got involved in Champ's Diner, which was an all-vegan diner. It didn't really advertise it. It was a little low-key on the menu. Like, nowhere did it say vegan, but it would say sham instead of ham, et cetera. and so I really loved it. And we opened a bigger location. I became one of the owners, and I worked every single position so that I would know exactly what everyone had to do, et cetera. I got really engrossed in that, and I would bartend at night and then work at the diner during the day.
0: Where were you at? Were you in the city or
1: in
0: Brooklyn?
1: In Williamsburg.
0: Mm-hmm.
1: We went from Williamsburg to Bushwick, really.
0: Mm-hmm. And were you watching music there? Were you going to concerts and stuff?
1: I would go to shows a lot. I was more going to shows before New York other than Philly.
0: Mm-hmm.
1: And I had my little group of friends, and we would go to any show anywhere. We would go to all kinds of hardcore shows all the time. And that was really one of my favorite times in life, because everyone was just down to go to a show. It was a little different in New York. I didn't go to shows as much, actually.
0: Yeah. It was hard. When I lived in London for about 18 years and, going to concerts, sometimes it would take you like an hour and a half to get home or longer. So it was kind of like, it was off-putting sometimes.
1: Yeah,
0: to go to shows.
1: You think New York, everywhere is attainable, but it does take an hour and a half to get to to the city.
0: And if a concert's over at 11 p.m. and you're not getting home to like way late, it's hard. Yeah. So should we play another one of your tracks? So you're
1: let's do it.
0: Definitely all punk here, sort of. Some of it crosses into sort of metal-y, doesn't it? Some of your playlists.
1: I was trying not to pick metal. It's such a metal May.
0: I have The Germs here.
1: Yeah.
0: I think that was next on your list. Do you want to talk about why you picked this? Land of Treason?
1: Just such a solid start for hardcore. Mm-hmm. They broke up in 1980 in December, when I was born.
0: Right.
1: So I just love how poetic and unhinged they are at the same time. I feel like that kind of summarizes my emotions most times. Just unhinged. But I have a point.
0: Right. There's meaning. So this is The Germs, Land of Treason. You're listening to The Morning Bee. Em and Ella here with Catherine Taylor, owner of Geno's. Let's hear some punk rock.

0: DRI. You say I'm scum. It says here it's from Thrash Zone.
1: DRI is a great band.
0: Tell me about them. I don't know them.
1: I picked that song because I feel like a lot of times I look like a scumbag and people treat me. I call it getting pretty womaned. Like you go somewhere and people are like, "Are you lost?"
0: Oh no.
1: It's kind of funny. Sometimes when it first happened a few times, I was confused, and now I just think it's funny. I'm like, oh,
0: it's kind of the punk look.
1: I'm. I do look a fright, perhaps. Uh-huh. That's okay.
0: Do you have that when you book bands at Geno's and you have bands coming in and maybe they're not expecting to see a woman running Geno's?
1: Oh, yeah, they don't. They just think I just work there and that's fine.
0: Do you let them think that?
1: I don't tend to correct people.
0: Right.
1: No, I let them think what they want to think, whatever.
0: Yeah. Uh-huh. And then when they need something,
1: yeah, let's all have a good time.
0: They'll come and say, can I speak to the owner? And
1: they're like,
0: yep.
1: Yeah, they're like, who pays us? Me.
0: I wonder, yeah, do you see a sort of shift in their face when you say that?
1: Sometimes people realize that maybe they shouldn't have been so rude before or whatever.
0: Yeah.
1: Sometimes they don't.
0: Isn't it funny how people are very sort of judgmental like that? And
1: yeah. I like to sift people out. Mm-hmm. That sounds terrible.
0: Yeah.
1: But sometimes I like to just see how people really, who they really are.
0: Yeah. That's a good way to do it.
1: Because it shouldn't matter.
0: You should
1: treat everyone kindly.
0: Yep. So you lived in San Francisco, Philadelphia, New York, and Maine.
1: Mm-hmm.
0: Do you have a favorite?
1: Like,
0: or do you just love being home, or would you like to be?
1: I love being home. Mm-hmm. It is beautiful here, mm-hmm. unlike some other places.
0: Yeah.
1: I do miss, I miss Philly a lot. Mm-hmm. I used to ride my bicycle everywhere.
0: Yeah.
1: I definitely romanticize that phase of my life in my mm-hmm. head. It also was one of the most stressful times of my life ever.
0: Right.
1: So the hindsight definitely has Vaseline on the lens.
0: Uh-huh. Yeah,
1: for sure.
0: Balance of stress and joy from that city.
1: So heavily in debt, so stressed out, uh-huh. so angry.
0: Yeah. I mean, one of the reasons I wanted to leave London, it was hard to kind of catch up all the time. There was always like something going on and it was just so busy, you know, and I never had time to myself when I lived there.
1: Yeah.
0: I was putting on music events too over there and it was just, I don't know, I just, my weekends were
1: jam-packed.
0: Yeah, jam-packed. I mean, they still are here a little bit working at this radio station and but not as bad. At least I get some downtime.
1: Yeah, I think that's one of the things about when I was in New York. At some certain points, I thought, well, I'm making it. I'm making it in New York.
0: Mm-hmm.
1: And then I kind of had this realization that I'm actually just a workaholic. All I do is work
0: mm-hmm.
1: constantly.
0: Mm-hmm.
1: I'm not really doing stuff. Yeah. I'm not really taking advantage of the city.
0: Right.
1: And all the things it has to offer.
0: Yeah.
1: Because I'm working myself to the bone.
0: Yeah. Do you go back? Because sometimes it's nice to go back and then be a tourist.
1: I went back for a wedding mm-hmm. last year or the year before.
0: I'm curious, like,
1: surreal.
0: I'm curious, when you go back to New York, what's the first thing that you do that you really want to do when you're there? What's your go-to thing?
1: Because
0: I have some in my, you know, when I go back to London, there's things I want to do. What's yours?
1: What did I got a hotel in the Lower East Side because mm-hmm. I was like, I love the Lower East Side. Mm-hmm. I'm going to walk around here. Did take a train to Williamsburg. It has really changed.
0: Mm-hmm. Mm-hmm.
1: It's so easy to hate now.
0: Yeah.
1: And that's okay.
0: Mm-hmm.
1: Nothing lasts forever.
0: Yeah. No, when I go back to London, I like to get off at Charing Cross Road or Trafalgar Square and walk across the bridge and along the South Bank.
1: That sounds lovely.
0: Where the London Eye is, and walk along, have a pint in one of the bars and end up at the Globe Theatre. Not going there, but just passing it. Maybe Borough Market for the big food market that's there, and then across to St. Paul's. So it's like a nice big walk, beautiful walk, and then Brick Lane for a curry.
1: That sounds lovely.
0: That's my go-to, and that's my top tip for anybody that's going to London.
1: Yeah, that sounds great.
0: So let's get back to Geno's. And again, if you've just tuned in, you're listening to The Morning Beat. I'm Anella here with Catherine Taylor, owner of Geno's. do you want to, like, just touch? You're probably sick of talking about it, but, like, touch on this Live Nation thing.
1: Oh.
0: You know, I was going to ask you about what challenges you face right now as a small venue, and probably one of them was that Live Nation thing that was going on. How did that affect you? Was that a big worry for you?
1: I think it was a big worry, but I didn't... It was one of those things where I don't know exactly what it means. Like, it's like an impending doom. Mm-hmm. Like, oh, will they choke us all out slowly, mm-hmm, or swiftly?
0: Yeah, right?
1: That's not funny. I don't know why I'm laughing. Yeah, it's definitely stressed everybody out.
0: Mm-hmm.
1: It's funny how we were all in city council meetings, and people kept saying, we're all competing against each other, but we're all united in this.
0: Yeah, yeah. It was really lovely. I went to one of them. It was just beautiful seeing how many people showed up to support all these local music places. And I've said this, you know, on the show before, like, one of the reasons I came to Portland, and it ticked all the boxes for me from way across the pond without even have visited here properly before, was the music scene. You know, it's always been strong. It's always been lively. We see it here at WMPG with all of the music. You know, we have a live music show every week called Locomotives. Tonight, by the way, it's CV Dazzle. I've seen them. I saw them at High Fidelity. They're going to be great. So do tune in tonight, 7:30. But the music scene has always been healthy here, I think, apart from COVID. But even then, there were still people kind of doing stuff in there.
1: People still found a way.
0: Yeah.
1: There are so many talented musicians and so many cool bands in this town and in this area and in this whole state.
0: How do you
1: find... It's really cool.
0: Do you do all the booking, or do you have promoters come in?
1: I have promoters I work with, because I do the booking, and I'll take all the help I can get.
0: Yeah.
1: Yeah.
0: So some people come in and say, can you book these bands? And it's an easy...
1: Certain people will say, I have this whole bill, I want this date, and I trust them. And I say, okay, great, let's do it.
0: Yeah. I think that's amazing, because they're really supporting these, like, up-and-coming artists that are here in Portland. I love seeing these small venues and being able to catch live music, you know, for pretty...
1: It's fun. Yeah. It's a good-sized room to... If you want to meet the band, you can.
0: Yeah.
1: Just want to go to a show, just go to the show. That's okay, too.
0: Yeah. I remember seeing a little band from England there last couple of years ago. And it was just, like, it was great. Just, like, three or four bands, one from England, one from Boston... A local band all merged together at night. It was really cool.
1: Yeah.
0: You have some great lineups there. And of course, you do other stuff. You know, you do, like, is it the wrestling, arm wrestling nights?
1: Ladies,
0: drag nights.
1: Ladies arm wrestling and North American Wrestling Association, NAWA wrestling.
0: Oh my God, I love it.
1: And all kinds of drag, burlesque. I get some weird ideas pitched to me.
0: I love it. And you go with it.
1: Let's try it.
0: Yeah.
1: I don't know.
0: And, you know, I love seeing it. It's, like, so cool when I see, like, all the stuff that's going on at Geno's.
1: Yeah.
0: Yeah.
1: I'm always down to have a good time.
0: Yeah.
1: And see how it goes.
0: Shall we play another track here?
1: Let's do it.
0: I haven't got anything lined up, but we've got, you've got your Susie Void.
1: Yeah. That's a beautiful song.
0: Do you want the Susie one?
1: Oh, wait. Spellbound?
0: Yeah.
1: Yeah, that's a beautiful song.
0: Yeah, I love this. So you're listening to WMPG, Gorham, Portland. This is radio from the University of Southern Maine, Emanella. Morning Beat here every Wednesday. Our chat is open, so go to WMPG.org, chat with a DJ. If you have any questions for Catherine or any questions about Geno's or anything like that, you can pop it in the chat and she may or may not answer.
1: Let's see.
0: All right.

0: All right, Nubs.
1: Good morning.
0: Yeah. Oi. Yeah, that was Little Billy's Burning, and that is a band I've never heard of, and even our Spinatron that we use here to create our playlists, it's a software that picks up tracks, unknown.
1: I have a Nubs CD. I paid a lot of money for it, but they have a song called Job that I encourage everyone to look up on YouTube.
0: Okay.
1: It's so... it's unhinged, and I love it. And it's kind of like I picked Little Billy's Burning because I didn't have any curse words.
0: So tell me about them, because do you know where they're from, or
1: I don't know.
0: They don't exist in the digital world here, and that's a nice thing about owning CDs and owning records.
1: Yeah,
0: a lot of that stuff didn't make it over digitally, and this is a prime example here. We had a search for it.
1: Yeah, a lot of stuff you can't find. Mm-hmm. And
0: you have the CD?
1: I have the CD somewhere buried.
0: Where, do you know where they're from?
1: I don't know.
0: No.
1: Honestly, I should know. No, I know that I heard that song and it stuck with me.
0: Yeah. I couldn't find it and I couldn't find much information on it. But it was pretty cool. And then we had Susie and the Banshees. Classic Spellbound.
1: Classic.
0: Did you grow up listening to Susie?
1: Yeah. My older sisters liked her for sure.
0: Yeah. So what are you listening to now? What's on your iPod?
1: Oh, gosh.
0: What's on your...
1: I have the most random playlists on my iPod. I have a playlist I made called Luke Cage, and it's all, I don't know if you've seen that show or read the comic, but it's all songs that I feel like Luke Cage would listen to.
0: Right.
1: It's nothing like any of this.
0: Is it available publicly? Can we find your playlist?
1: I can text it to you or send it to you.
0: Do you have it on, do you have it at Gino's? Do you play your own stuff? Are you good at curating just your own playlist there?
1: Yeah, I play my own playlist a lot at Gino's. Because just for bartending for so long, having my phone and having a playlist on my phone was like the most important work tool. Because you're setting the tone for the party.
0: Right.
1: So I've made a lot of playlists.
0: And that's a skill. That's actually a skill, you know, because you're trying to keep the flow going and keep the vibe going.
1: There are certain songs that sometimes when I hear them in the bar, I'm like, this should never be played in a bar.
0: Yeah, right. Like what?
1: I think it's a Cox Bar song. I love Cox Bar, don't get me wrong, but there's that song that goes, maybe it's not Cox Bar, maybe I'm wrong, but it goes, somebody put something in my drink.
0: Oh my God.
1: And I'm like, don't play this. Why would you play this? Please. I get stressed out.
0: Do you like all the British punk stuff like that too?
1: I love it. Yeah. I do love Cox Bar.
0: Yeah.
1: I think they're great. I've seen them 3 or 4 times.
0: Yeah.
1: I went to punk rock bowling in Vegas 1 year, and they stayed in the same hotel as us, and we rode the elevator with them a few times, and they were very lovely.
0: They're a big name, if you've never heard of them, big name in the kind of punk oi scene in the UK. I think I was telling you about my friend's band on email. I don't know, I sent it late last night. But they were in a band called Run and Riot, and it was named after a Cox Barrer song. And they
1: were
0: like a punk band from Belfast. Really cool, so you got to check Run and Riot out if you like that stuff.
1: I do. And then when you said Belfast, I just assumed you meant Belfast, Maine. And then I met you this morning and I realized that's not what you meant at all.
0: No, I lived... It was kind of really, really lovely because in Northern Ireland when I was growing up, it was troubled. They use that term, the troubles, and it was troubled. And the nice thing about it was there was a massive punk scene and a massive like mod scene, and all these subcultures were kind of merging, and everybody was... you know, hanging out with each other, Catholics and Protestants, something that they would not do, you know, during the day. And this music, punk music and stuff, brought people together. So it was really cool.
1: And as angry as it is, it does bring people together.
0: Yeah.
1: Because we all feel that way.
0: Yeah.
1: And we all have that inside us, even if we hide it or even if we're loud about it.
0: Yeah. And it's, you know, it's a commentary in the social scene as well. So all these punk bands were talking about what's going on. So it was cool. So Catherine Taylor from Gino's, who's here with me today on the Morning Beat. You're listening on, you know, on your iPod. You've got some just like mixed tracks. What else? Are you listening to anything that's not punk, or is it always going to be sort of hardcore stuff that you've got?
1: I love metal. we just had Pentagram at Gino's. They're one of my favorite bands. I discovered them when I lived in Philly, and I that was a long time ago, but I still, they're one of my favorites. I'll never forget the first time they reached out to play at Geno's.
0: Mm-hmm.
1: And I thought, yes, this is what I want. Absolutely.
0: Oh my God, it was like, oh, I can imagine your excitement if you've like loved that band and then you get an email or something from them.
1: Yeah.
0: Who's your ideal, who would be your ideal lineup at Geno's? If have anybody, who
1: if
0: would
1: I could
0: it
1: have
0: be?
1: Anybody?
0: Anybody, yeah.
1: We were part of All Roads Festival, and
0: yeah, that was cool.
1: Meg organized it, and she was like, "What's your ideal band to get at Geno's?" And I said, "And I feel like I set the bar a little high. I said Uncle Acid and the Deadbeats."
0: And she was
1: she was like, "What?" And then apparently she reached out to them. And I told her something crazy, mm-hmm. like some crazy high amount, and I laughed about it. And I said, "Thanks for asking."
0: Yeah.
1: Who else? Oh, I don't know. Or Witchcraft. That would be so cool. I don't even know if they're still a band. And I feel like a lot of people in the metal don't like Witchcraft. But for me, it's like a band I listened to mm-hmm. when I was like 19, 20. And I saw them a couple times live. And I just thought they were kind of magical.
0: Uh-huh.
1: I like stuff that transports you mm-hmm. and can kind of help you escape your brain a little bit.
0: Right.
1: And I feel that way about Suchi and the Banshees. It's a little magical.
0: Oh, yeah. She's very... And amazing to watch as well.
1: Yeah.
0: Spellbound, right? Watching her.
1: Yeah.
0: Dana on the chat says Ramones played that song. I think he's referring to Little Billy's Burning.
1: Oh, yeah.
0: Right, Dana? I think that's what you're... Yeah, must be, because that was the last... Yeah, that was the last song we played.
1: I didn't know that. That's cool.
0: Yeah. So your dream lineup is all hardcore metal... punky stuff.
1: Yeah, I like all kinds of stuff.
0: Would that be the same if you were having a dinner party? Would you have the same kind of people? Or would you...
1: A dinner party?
0: Yeah.
1: Probably not.
0: No,
1: I'd probably play...
0: No, who would you have?
1: Oh, who would I have would over invite, for dinner?
0: Who would you invite over for dinner?
1: Oh my gosh.
0: Dead or alive, we can do this.
1: Oh my gosh.
0: Well, obviously we're not gonna bring their corpses, but...
1: I have no idea.
0: No.
1: That's a great question.
0: Yeah. It's a hard one. Yeah.
1: I'm stumped.
0: We'll think about it and we'll come back.
1: I'll think of something at 1 a.m. I'll have an answer. When my brain is fresh.
0: You can text me. as a woman business owner in a historically male dominated industry, do you think you face challenges that your male counterparts don't face?
1: Sometimes people bring things to me and I think, would you have asked JR to deal with this?
0: Right.
1: Would you have asked Norm
0: mm-hmm.
1: to deal with your personal drama? I doubt it.
0: Yeah.
1: No, sometimes I feel like things are expected of me because I'm a woman.
0: Mm-hmm.
1: I don't know if that's true, but I definitely feel like people bring things to me that maybe they shouldn't. Maybe they should handle on their own.
0: Mm-hmm. It's weird, isn't it? Like that way that's never changed,
1: or
0: really.
1: Like expecting more of me, which is valid, but also my internal response is, I just own a dive bar.
0: That's a big important piece of Portland, though.
1: It is a big important piece. I guess I just, like, sometimes people want me to solve their life issues.
0: Right.
1: And I'm happy to give advice. I will always be blunt and give advice and tell you how I feel.
0: I guess if people working behind the bar become therapists, right? People go there, they sit at the bar, they want to talk.
1: Yeah,
0: you become
1: for
0: a therapist.
1: Sure.
0: You should charge people.
1: That
0: $2 tip's not going to get what you want here. Therapy costs a little bit more than that.
1: It's okay. Sometimes I really love to hear people's stories, actually. Mm-hmm. And sometimes I have no qualms about saying exactly what I think about what they've said.
0: Mm-hmm.
1: And I think a lot of times people don't really want to take my advice, mm-hmm. whether it's because they don't like what they heard. It
0: right.
1: wasn't what they wanted to hear.
0: Mm-hmm.
1: Or they're just, or maybe they think, this lady.
0: Yeah.
1: What does she know?
0: So having a business in the city of Portland, if policymakers here in the city asked venue owners what needs fixing in the live music business, do you know what might be at the top of your list? What needs fixed in Portland?
1: Oh, gosh.
0: As a business owner.
1: I feel like that's such an important question. I would love to see public transportation be improved. That'd be great. Maybe more bike lanes.
0: Yeah.
1: There are some bike lanes.
0: I bike here too.
1: It's definitely one of my things on my list of things to do is to go attend more city council meetings and become more involved and really understand what's happening. Because there are some things that I feel like I should have a more informed opinion of.
0: Right.
1: I have opinions, but I feel like I shouldn't really know more what's going on.
0: Right. I agree with you with public transport. For me as a venue goer, I go to see bands and stuff. Trying to find parking downtown and
1: could be a nightmare.
0: It's off-putting. It stops me going to things.
1: It's overwhelming for people.
0: Yeah. And I'm driving around for, I don't even know how long sometimes. It's frustrating. So you end up getting so frustrated that when you go into the venue, you're so annoyed and amped up and everything's bugging you. And it doesn't make for a nice start to your experience that you're about to experience, although it does change when it starts.
1: You are not alone.
0: Yeah. But coming up in a few weeks, I'm going to have April Fournier here on the Morning Beat. So I'm excited. We can have people asking her questions as well on the chat.
1: That sounds cool.
0: April, I hope you're okay with that if you're listening. I want to get to make sure we get to one of your songs here because it's 8:18 and time is running out. So this always happens when you pick the song. So I always say play what you need to first. So I'm just looking at the chat here. Tell her about the shows on Mog, about Justice. Mog, what's Mog? Mel, what's Mog? Does that mean anything to you?
1: I don't know.
0: Tell her about the shows on Mog, about Justice. Oh, maybe she's meaning WMPG. So we do have the Bicycle Coalition of Maine have a show here called On the Go.
1: Oh, that's cool.
0: And they're big advocates for public transport. We also have a show on a Thursday called Let's Connect Greater Portland, and it's they have people from the city and from different municipalities on talking about various public affairs issues. But the Bike Coalition of Maine one is pretty cool because they're really into, stopping pedestrians being killed, stopping...
1: It's scary.
0: It's just so scary. I drive a scooter here as well, and, the amount of times that people pull out in front of me is unbelievable.
1: Mm-hmm.
0: And, I witnessed a bike crash one time, and the police didn't even ask me for a...
1: I am one of those curmudgeons that when I see someone on their phone while they're driving, I yell at them.
0: Do you?
1: Oh, yeah.
0: Honk?
1: Oh, I'll... Screaming at them.
0: Do you ever, when you're driving past somebody, do you give them the stare if they're doing something?

0: Yes, we talked about On The Go, Bicycle Coalition of Maine. We're going to make sure we get to this other song. So you've picked a band called, is it Frogrammer?
1: Oh, Clock Cleaner covered this song, Frogrammer.
0: Oh, the song's called Frogrammer.
1: Yeah. It's originally a Remo Vore song, which is also pretty cool. But then Clock Cleaner, a Philly hardcore band, covered it. And gave it a fresher take.
0: A fresher take on it? All right, let's hear it, and we'll come back, and then we'll say goodbye, because it's 8:20. Oh. You're listening to The Morning Beat. Catherine Taylor here from Geno's is here with me. That's like one of the most famous venues here in Portland. A lot of historic relevance in the music scene here. I'm trying to hit the play on this computer. Sorry. We'll get there.

0: All right, Discharge, Fight Back. We were just saying about how, you know, bands back then were really, their lyrics were so, you said, confrontational. And
1: confrontational, yeah. Mm-hmm. And I feel like hardcore taught me how to be confrontational.
0: Yeah, that's good, right?
1: Yeah, I liked it.
0: Yeah, because a lot of bands now just talk about love and heartbreak and there's never like the social commentary. Like we got in the punk bands, we also played... what did we play before that?
1: Frogrammer.
0: Frogrammer. I need to put that in Spinatron. Yeah.
1: Clock Cleaner.
0: Yep, Clock
1: Philly
0: Cleaner.
1: Band. Yeah.
0: So you can see at some point in the next couple of hours, I'll post a playlist on my Instagram, which is Anella or The Morning Beat. I keep forgetting I've got The Morning Beat Instagram account. And I'll share it with you as well, and you can share it. Songs that you didn't get to, The Screamers... Right, and you said you named a pizza shop after this, after that song.
1: Yeah, when we had Champ's Diner, we had this other. We had the diner was so successful, we opened a second diner.
0: Mm-hmm.
1: But then, it kind of was too much to do two of the same thing. It kind of seemed silly, and mm-hmm. I was vegan at the time. And I thought I would love a vegan pizza shop. We should
0: mm-hmm.
1: do that,
0: right.
1: And we named it Screamers, mm-hmm. which is really. Partly for the band,
0: mm-hmm.
1: and then partly for when you cook mushrooms.
0: Yeah.
1: They scream.
0: Ah.
1: So it was a double meaning, uh-huh. but it's a special place in my heart.
0: I wonder, have any Mainers who are vegan been down to some of your venues in New York?
1: They don't exist anymore.
0: Back.
1: Actually, one of the Screamers locations still exists in uh-huh. Carroll Gardens, but yeah, they don't exist anymore.
0: Wow.
1: I still have all the recipes.
0: Yeah.
1: It's one of my things. I'm like, maybe I'd open a vegan spot. I don't know.
0: Well, you've got a legacy in New York and a legacy here in Portland, Maine. I want to thank you for joining me this morning. It's been super fun talking about Genos and getting to know you a little bit more. And hopefully listeners will get to know you a little bit more. Is there anything exciting coming up in Genos this soon? I mean, there's always exciting things, but it's something that stands out for you.
1: Oh, yeah. This Friday is Cancer Slug. We've got four local bands opening for them: Phantom mm-hmm. Phase, East End Redemption, Septic mm-hmm. Approval, and Lethal Creed.
0: All right.
1: So Friday should be a lot of fun. Mm-hmm. It was so nice meeting you. Thanks for having me.
0: Yeah, no, I've been excited to have you on here for a while. Because I saw you at a USM event. Actually, USM put on some really cool events, and I went along to that event. And
1: oh, yeah.
0: And I thought you'd be a really cool guest to have here on WMPG. So thanks for coming in. And you're going to finish off with the Addicts' Viva la Revolution. You want to say anything about this song, what it means?
1: It's a very fun song, but I felt like the message was pertinent.
0: Uh-huh. Yeah, all of these bands have had a pertinent message.
1: For sure. Even the last song, I was like, it's one of the best bands ever. The message is clear.
0: Uh-huh.
1: Let's all get with it.
0: All right. Well, thanks for listening. Thanks for my chatters. And have a great rest of your Wednesday. Tonight, CV Dazzle on Locomotives. Have fun. Stay safe. Drive safe. And thanks again, Catherine,
1: Thank
0: from
1: you.
0: Genos, for joining me today.
1: Cheers.

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1: Ben, what's up?
2: Hey, Dave. I don't know if you remember, but months and months and months ago, you had agreed to come in and do a show with me, and that date is fast approaching. I just wanted to make sure you're still up for coming in next week.
1: Yeah, absolutely, man. It's going to be a blast.

Good morning. My name is Lori, and you are listening to On Shuffle here on WMPG. Thanks for joining me on this beautiful morning. I am going to be playing songs today based on colors. I could probably do this for weeks and weeks in a row, but started out there with one of my favorite Maya Sharp songs, Red Dress, from Fine Upstanding Citizen, which is now over 20 years old. If you've never heard of Maya Sharp, look her up. She is an amazing songwriter, has done a lot of work with Bonnie Raitt and many other artists. Really awesome. But thanks for tuning in this morning. If you have some suggestions for songs with colors, I would love to hear them. You can give me a call at 207-780-4909. Or if you are listening through WMPG.org, the chat is open and you can send me a message that way. Going to continue with one from Johnny Lang. This is Red Light.

That was Jefferson Airplane with White Rabbit, the amazing voice of Grace Slick. Before that, you heard Lord with Green Light and Johnny Lang with Red Light, doing all colors this morning. So I'm open to suggestions, but I also have a ticket giveaway. So the Boys of Summer, spelled B-U-O-Y-S, are appearing at the Portland House of Music next Thursday, June 11th at 8 o'clock. It is a yacht rock night with a nautical-themed 70s soft rock show. So once I get off the microphone, if you would like a pair of tickets for Boys of Summer, again, a yacht rock night on Thursday, June 11th at 8 p.m. at the Portland House of Music, you can give me a call at 207-780-4909. You could also just send me a note in the chat. Either way, I am going to continue with some Beatles, actually. This is Babies in Black.

Hello, my name is Lori, and you are listening to On Shuffle here on WMPG, Gorham, Portland, radio from the University of Southern Maine. Thanks for tuning in, however you are listening. And we are playing some color songs. So that was Redneck Friend from Jackson Browne from the album For Every Man. I need to fix up Spinatron. We have a list of everything that's been played, and you can check it out. It says that song came out in 1900. I'm pretty sure that's not the case. Before that, Amy Winehouse with Fool's Gold, R.E.M. with Orange Crush, and started out with Babies in Black. 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The Maine Women's Lobby has advocated for issues that affect the lives of Maine women and girls for over 40 years, working to create a future free from violence and discrimination, with access to health care and economic security. For more information, go to mainewomen.org. Thanks for tuning in. Coming up next, Pat requested Green is the Color from Pink Floyd. So that is coming up next.

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Get a chance to hear a new and upcoming band stationed in Maine that's performing all over Portland. 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

That was Larkin Poe's version of Black Betty from their release Peach. They're two sisters who do some really great blues music. Before that, thanks to Lisa, she suggested Blue Orchid by the White Stripes, so I got a double whammy there. And Pat suggested Green is the Color from Pink Floyd. You are listening to On Shuffle. My name is Laurie. I have about another 45 minutes before Aging in Maine. I hope you will stay tuned. We're doing all songs with colors in them. I am going to continue on with some Bonnie Raitt. This is Green Lights from the album of the same name.

I'm hoping that one got you up on your feet. That is Blue Song by Mint Royale from Dance Hall Places. The video from that is just amazing. If you ever watched The Great British Bake Off, Noel Fielding, who's done that, and so many other things, is in the video. And it is very reminiscent of Baby Driver. I believe it was the same director. So take a look at it. It is wonderful. Before that, Fleetwood Mac with Blue Letter from their first breakout album after Stevie Nicks and Lindsey Buckingham joined the band, and they went from a straight blues band to a more pop band. Also heard a demo version of The Angels Wanna Wear My Red Shoes from Elvis Costello's My Aim Is True, and started out with a Green Lights from Bonnie Raitt. I have just over half an hour to

go. Thanks so much for tuning in to On Shuffle. So I have another half an hour or so of songs with colors. I am going to continue next with Electric Light Orchestra and Mr. Blue Sky.

0: Hey, Kermit, you look a little sad today.
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0: Well, I think I have a song that could help you out.
1: Oh, boy.
0: How about this?

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0: 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Yeah.
1: I am green, and it'll do fine. You know, it's beautiful, and I think it's what I want to be. That was beautiful, Tony. Thank you. Hey, Tony, yeah. I think tape is still rolling. Could we do a song together?
0: Oh, yeah. You know, I love Miss Piggy. Could we do one for Miss Piggy?
1: Well, sure. I'm glad you love Miss Piggy because it takes a lot of pressure off of me.

That was the band's version of Long Black Veil from Music from the Big Pink. There are so many versions of that song and so many great ones. Before that, Rhiannon Giddens with Black is the Color from Tomorrow is My Turn, one of my favorite performers to see live. And then couldn't pass up Tony Bennett and Kermit the Frog with Being Green. From 60 Years, The Artistry of Tony Bennett. And we also heard Poppy Red from Richard Thompson's Sweet Warrior release, and started out with Mr. Blue Sky from Electric Light Orchestra. Thanks so much for tuning in to On Shuffle this morning. I have another 15 minutes or so to go of Songs with Colors. I'll be back in 2 weeks. I hope you'll stay tuned for Aging in Maine and then Unique Perspectives. And tune in next week for In My Brain. Coming up next is one from Grace Potter. This is Rose Colored Rear View.

Allman Brothers Band with Blue Sky from the album Gold, so another double-colored one. And we heard Grace Potter with Rose-Colored Rearview. I have one song left for you. Thanks for tuning in this morning. I hope you're getting out to enjoy this beautiful day. I'll be back in 2 weeks, and please stay tuned for the rest of the day. There is good music going on all the time here. So thanks so much. This was On Shuffle, and my name's Lori, and I'll be back in 2 weeks. I am going to finish up with a cover of A Whiter Shade of Pale. This is from King Curtis and was recorded live at the Fillmore West in 1971. Enjoy.

0: Hello and welcome. You've tuned into Aging in Maine, a talk radio show that explores all aspects of aging in this great state of Maine. This show is being recorded at WMPG and is being aired on WMPG and WERU. I'm Noel Bonham, the host, and my guest today is Bridget Quinn, who's the Associate State Director for Advocacy, Outreach, and Communication. Oh, sorry, Advocacy and Outreach at AARP Maine. Welcome, Bridget.
1: Thank you so much for having me. Happy to be here.
0: I'm really delighted to have you on the show today, particularly to talk about PFML, the Paid Family Medical Leave, which the program just launched. Before we get talking about the Paid Family Leave program, a little background about your role at AARP, please.
1: Sure. I am one of AARP Maine's Associate State Directors of Advocacy and Outreach, like you said, which means I get to work up in Augusta in the State House on policy and initiatives that affect Mainers all over our wonderful state. I tend to focus on issues of healthcare, family caregiving, housing, and as well as sometimes our tax policy. So we get to be right involved in the action with our volunteers in Augusta, working on policies that are going to support Mainers and their loved ones. On the outreach side, I get to do some community engagement activities, whether that is creating and running events or working with other organizations to make sure that Mainers have all the resources that they need to be able to age in place in our communities. And kind of sometimes just even on the ground doing fun things like cross-country ski lessons. I get to be involved in all of that across Southern Maine is where I am more active. That is a little bit about my role here.
0: And I know for a fact that AARP Maine hosted events, about over 400 events last year, and engaging about over 40,000 people, Mainers from across the state. Most people would not think about AARP as a organization that offers programs. It's one of the premier leading lobbying organizations in the nation. So please explain why AARP Maine has these programs and how they're helpful.
1: Absolutely. So some of our programs are really focused on getting rid of the barriers to entry for really fun things that a lot of us just take for granted, such as a movie. We do Movies for Grownups events where the cost to members of our community is free. Nobody has to pay anything because, you know, a ticket to a movie can be quite expensive and that can be a huge barrier. So that is one program that we do. Others are to make sure that people can, as we say, live and choose as they age. So we have a lot of people who will move to Maine and are looking to get outside and engage and meet people. So we do those events to facilitate that, whether that is facilitating the social connection or sometimes the actual lesson, like when we do community activities like our e-bike demos, where you can ride an e-bike for free with AARP and the Bicycle Coalition of Maine, and test that out. So that way you don't have to rent or even buy an e-bike before you have an idea if you like that kind of ride. So we do those events that kind of help us all be able to stay in our communities as we wish, whether that is just for activity or because we might not want to drive cars anymore and think an e-bike might be a good way to replace some of those rides. So we have also opportunities for people to just learn and get educated through our Coffee Talk program, which we do across the state. You could come and listen to a speaker and learn from another local nonprofit about resources that they have, or even if you don't necessarily need those resources, what that might be offering in your community. So we're really there to educate, empower, and engage, I would say.
0: That is terrific. And everything, and this is another fact I know from being involved with the AARP, that everything that AARP is offered, that AARP offers, is free of cost and it is open to everyone. One does not have to be a member to participate in any of these programs.
1: That's correct.
0: Awesome. Now that we have gotten that out of the way, Paid Family Medical Leave program. And I know that AARP was very involved in making sure that legislation passed through our legislature. And And for AARP, this has been a priority in the state and is a priority nationally. So a little bit of background on that front, please. Why was this so important for AARP?
1: Sure. So this was important for AARP because we know that there are a lot of Mainers out there, over 300,000, who are supporting a loved one as a caregiver. You may be driving someone to doctor's appointments, bringing them groceries, or doing some more intense care like changing bandages or providing medication. But we know that there are caregivers all across this state who are doing critical work, and they do that while working, whether that is a full or part-time job. At AARP, we say commonly that choosing to care for a loved one or mom and dad should not cost you your job. So there are times that our caregivers across the state are going to need some of that paid time off to take care of a loved one. And we think that that is an honorable choice and that we need to have a workforce and programs that support them. So making sure that nobody has to have a financial cost to supporting their loved one. This is really critical, one, because nobody should feel forced out of work because they are a caregiver, but also because our caregivers are generating millions, nearly $1 billion of economic value to our state. They are helping somebody stay at home where they want to be for as long as possible and outside of a facility-based care such as assisted living or nursing homes. Those tend to cost our state a lot of money in main care or Medicare dollars. And by being able to be home with the support of a loved one, we save that money. But we really want to make sure that they are also able to benefit from the work that they do and be able to continue to work full or part-time as they wish while supporting their loved one, which is why programs like paid family medical leave are critical to family caregivers.
0: And from having conversations, you and I have having conversations about this in the past, the other clarification is that we don't, you know, like we're not saying that nursing homes are not necessary. Nursing homes are necessary, but someone should really be in a position to need that nursing home. But if they don't need that level of care, then they do not need to take a bed that someone else needs.
1: Absolutely. We know that we have had closures and that actually one of our counties in Maine has no nursing facilities. So if somebody just needs a couple hours of support a week, and that can be facilitated by maybe their son or daughter, that can prevent or delay a nursing home placement and keep that bed really available for somebody who really needs it. And also, especially if somebody wants to stay in their community and just needs a little bit of extra support to do it, that is really where our priority should be, is really making sure that people can stay in their home communities, especially at a time that nursing home beds are limited. And that could risk them being asked to move quite far away if they had to go into a facility. If you live in northern Maine, if you were up in Presque Isle and the closest opportunity for a nursing home bed was Lewiston, well, it's totally taking you out of your community, your faith-based organization, your friends, your doctors. Like that's so jarring. So if we can keep people at home where they would like to be, that is really beneficial.
0: And the other thing, too, that people don't often connect the dots unless it's really they're forced to think about their own situation or their situation of a loved one, a dear one. They don't often think about this as wanting to live and age in place for as long as they want. But if you ask anyone, I mean, I remember at AARP's annual meeting last year, you know, I just did, there were kind of under 100 people there and asked people to do a show of hands of how many people would really like to stay at home for as long as they can, if they're able to. 100% of the people that were attending raised their hands. And that included a very mixed generation, you know, in terms of the audience that was there. There were people in their 30s, 40s, 50s, 60s, 70s, 80s as well, right? And we don't often then connect those dots to ourselves and say, wait, what would I like to do? Is this reasonable? Would I want to like leave my community, the community I've lived in for decades? You know, the minute I need a little help or a little care for me to go someplace else where I don't have that community, where I don't have those relationships. And then people really realize for the first time, that's right. I mean, I would want to do the same thing.
1: Absolutely. And the other piece that people also don't always identify is that they are a family caregiver. We have people who are providing that support and they just simply say, yeah, you help out your loved ones. You help out your mom and dad when they need you. I'm just helping out my spouse, but not also identifying as a family caregiver and recognizing the level of work that they are doing. So that is another big piece that, you know, when we think about this, it, as just individuals, it's, well, what do I want for the future and what would facilitate that? But also, what am I currently doing for somebody? Am I helping a neighbor by driving them to a doctor's appointment? Am I delivering groceries for somebody that is in my church? Those are all care activities that are supporting someone. And I think a lot of times we just think of that as Mainers helping Mainers, which is great, but it is a form of caregiving and a way that we take care of each other, which I know Mainers are always happy to do and really jump in. We have a proud history of that in our state.
0: So the program itself, what is the program?
1: Yep. So for Working Mainers, we have been contributing as a state for a little over a year in our paid family medical leave program. So there is a small amount that you pay into the program with your paycheck, whether that's every week, biweekly, and then when you need it, that is available for you as paid leave. So you can work with your employer and actually AFLAC, which is the state administrator of the program, and at a time that you need to, whether that is to care for yourself for injury or illness, to care for a loved one, or other reasons such as safe leave or to welcome a new child into your home, whether that is through birth, adoption, or foster placement, you can then take that time off without sacrificing your paycheck. You will be paid based on a formula, a certain amount, and it is based on what your paycheck is. You will get some of that money back. So even though you are taking that time off, you are not losing full wages. And that is really, really helpful for, you know, the times that life jumps at us so unexpectedly for a lot of people. And you need that. You need that time. And you also need that financial cushion to help you out. So while we've been talking about caregiving, I mentioned there are other reasons somebody may need to use paid family medical leave. That includes one of the top reasons that people know, which is parental leave, when you welcome a new child into your home. Actually, the number one reason for leave nationwide is usually your own personal injury or illness to care for yourself. And other eligible leaves include something called safe leave. That is for somebody who is experiencing domestic violence and needs to leave their home to get safe. And so that is another eligible criteria that we have in Maine. But as this program just launched, May 1 was when benefits were considered live, if you will, and you could apply and start getting your benefits. When we first opened benefits in Maine, about 10% of cases were for caring for a loved one. So we know caregivers have been anxious for this program and are going to utilize it to support somebody they love, which tells us a lot. It's really wonderful to see that there are caregivers who are likely now benefiting from the program and supporting their loved one.
0: For those of you just tuned in, you're listening to Aging in Maine, a talk radio show that is recorded at WMPG and aired on WMPG and WERU. I'm Noel Bonham, the host of the show, and my guest today is Bridget Quinn, who's the Associate State Director for Advocacy and Outreach for AARP Maine. Bridget and I are talking about the Paid Family Medical Leave Program, which just launched. It has been operational for over a year now, and it officially has started taking applications, I believe, as of May. And Bridget just talked about the program itself and what it offers. So my next question for you, Bridget, is there's a lot of data out there about how this program is helping, you know, meet a need, but more importantly, addressing a whole set of social issues like creating inequities between men and women and, creating financial insecurities for any family member who's forced to be a caregiver. A little bit more background on that front would be helpful.
1: Yeah, absolutely. So when we have a program like paid family medical leave, as you mentioned, one of the things that is really critical is for the equity of men and women in our workforce. In 2022, it was actually USM released a study talking about the economic security and the difference between older men and older women in our state. And we know based on that study that older women were less likely to have money saved for retirement and have less income in retirement. So it really tells us a story, and we want to understand why that was happening. Historically, women were taking more time out of work to provide care to another person, whether that was a child or an adult loved one. Women were taking time out of work to provide care to somebody, and that is unpaid work. You know, as we know, it is very much so work to provide care to either an aging parent or a child is certainly labor. But because that wasn't paid and it was harder to get back into the workforce without programs like paid family medical leave, a lot of people therefore suffered financially from that. So with paid family medical leave, we do see that it's a really important tool to help kind of balance the scale a bit. So you are more likely to be able to, you know, leave work. And actually with our paid family medical leave program in Maine, that job is protected if you had worked for that employer in that position for at least 120 days. So you can take the 12 weeks of paid family medical leave that you're eligible for off and come back to your job knowing that your employer has to have it for you. Prior to, you know, years ago, that wasn't always the case. There were absolutely situations where women would leave work and potentially not be sure, and I'm talking about years ago, not be positive if they were going to be able to come back because would their position be there? This is job protected leave in Maine, and that is so critical for so many of us to know that we have a job to go back to. And so this is one of the things that we see as a tool in maybe, hopefully in future generations, closing that gap in the retirement security of older men and women and really making sure that older women are just as secure as older men in retirement. Now, of course, we could talk about for retirement security. We're not quite where we want to be. We want to see more of us being able to save for retirement. Well, we have a great program in Maine too called the Merit Program that is chipping away at that. You know, there's a lot of pieces to that to make sure that we are all financially secure in our retirements, but that's probably for a different radio interview.
0: And Merit Program that you mentioned is the Maine Retirement Investments Trust. For those of you who are interested, you could look it up and you could, you know, it could be a self-funded retirement program if your employer does not offer one. Back to the paid family medical leave program, you mentioned 12 weeks. One does not take all 12 weeks, correct? I mean, they could take smaller chunks of that time as they need. In a year, they're entitled for up to 12 weeks. Is that correct?
1: Absolutely. That is not 12 weeks that you have to take all at once. Intermittent leave is also allowed in the program. But as an example, if you are going to take paid family medical leave to recover from a surgery and your doctor and you feel, you know, you really just need 2 weeks off after surgery and then you can go back to work, you would apply for the 2 weeks. You are not required to take all 12 weeks. It is a process. The other thing to be clear is that there's a lot of confusion about, you know, how do you inform your employer? First, the Maine Department of Labor, the website has a lot of great information for employers and employees to understand this process. But it is not simply walking into work and informing your colleagues, I'm taking this and then I will be leaving. Good luck. It is a process. So you apply, and Aflac, like I mentioned, is our administrator. So they go through everything to make sure, you know, that you are approved for benefits if you are eligible. And that is a process. It is between you, your employer, and Aflac that the paperwork needs to be filled out. But there is an application process that then when you might have a question about, well, I know I'm eligible for 12 weeks, but I just really need 3. You go through that there and really make sure that, you know, you are able to take what you need, but also, save those weeks in case anything else were to come up late at a later point in the year.
0: And one can find information for that on the Department of Labor's website, and you could just Google paid family medical leave, or you could just Google Maine paid family medical leave program, and you'll, get to all the resources that Bridget is referring to. Now, one of the things that, while a lot of work was being done in the legislature to pass this legislation, there was also opposition.

0: a significant issue. And again, just to reiterate, it is not that you just simply walk into work and tell your colleagues, I'm taking this time off. I will see you all in 12 weeks. It is a process between you, your employer, and Aflac or the Department of Labor, who are our administrator. So you apply, eligibility is determined. All of that is kind of in a process. So that way, you know, it is checked that there are doctor's notes, and all of that is just simply a part of our program. There are other things, such as employers, small businesses in the state don't put in the employer contribution. So as I said, employees, workers in Maine are making the contribution, and our employers are as well, except for our very small businesses, with a recognition that having to make the contribution to paid family medical leave can be difficult for a small business. I believe the number is 15 and fewer employees, 50 and fewer employees. The business does not make the contribution as an employer, but the employees do and are still eligible for benefits. So that is one protection. There is also, if there is a need to and an ability to schedule leave, employers can, we have in Maine a hardship exemption where an employer can essentially seek to schedule leave if it would be very, very difficult for them to not have that employee at that time. In the event that that is something that can be scheduled, that is available to employers and employees to work out. But again, it is a process. You apply. There are questions and forms that are put in, and that really creates those protections to make sure that everybody who is receiving that leave and that paid time off really, truly needs it and is in a position that they need to support themselves or a loved one at that time. And we know life is crazy and things jump at us. There are also protections for emergencies. So it is asked that employees tell their employer as soon as possible, but in the event of an emergency, you are still protected with the paid family medical leave program, because there might be something totally unplanned for a medical emergency, a car accident, that then you results in you needing that time off. And there are protections for those workers as well. So it is a little bit complicated to try to get into. So I will say just the website is maine.gov/paid leave. Encourage people to go there with their questions. The Department of Labor has done a great job kind of laying out all the questions that you could have and really trying to get through those FAQs to make sure that workers and employers know what they can expect in this first year of live benefits.
1: Again, Bridget just mentioned the URL, the website address, which is maine.gov/paid leave. If you want to go online and look up more information about this program, or if you do not have access to the internet, you may call 207-621-5024. Again, it's 207-621-5024. And between the business hours of 8 a.m. to 5 p.m. Monday through Friday, and to get more information about the paid leave program. The other aspect in terms of paid family medical leave program, this is a statewide program available to, you know, any employer. But, and like you mentioned, that was a really good clarification. You know, the contributions are not mandated for smaller employers, you know, and that employer may, if they want to, contribute, but if they're unable to, they don't need to. And Maine, I believe, was the 16th or the 17th state in the nation to adapt the paid family medical leave program. Is that correct, Bridget?
0: I believe somewhere around there, yes, like 15, 16. Trying to remember all the states, but I believe that is correct.
1: And this really, at the end of the day, is a program that has been created to help caregivers. You already mentioned that there are over 300,000, 320,000 caregivers in the state. And a program like this will help caregivers, you know, be able to both be caregivers and still be

0: employees and keep their jobs. This, if you really look at it, pay close attention to it, it is a great investment in your employee at the end of the day, right? So what can you say about that in terms of like investing in your employee to be able to take this time off that they need in a life situation, in a life event, and for them to be able to come back? And we have about a minute left.
1: Sure. So very quickly, this program helps us build a workforce as because that is something that we need. We've been hearing that we need workers, and something that helps workers stay is programs like paid family medical leave, where they are able to take the time off that they are needed and then come back to their jobs because that job they know will be there. People are able to plan for that and therefore plan to come back to work as they need to. As needed, as soon as their leave is done. So it is really a great investment in our workforce. We have plenty, as you said, a number of states who have done this ahead of time and ahead of Maine. And we also see that this is potentially a driver of bringing workers into a state. Those numbers are not quite determined, but anecdotally, I have heard from people who have moved to states that have paid family medical leave or plan maybe having a child around being able to use that benefit in a state that offers it. And that, you know, it really has a big impact for those families. And so it's a way to build and sustain the workforce that we so desperately need.
0: Thank you, Bridget. That's about all the time we have. Thank you so much for joining the show today.
1: Thank you. Thank you so much.
0: But those of you who just tuned in or tuned in late, you've been listening to Aging in Maine, a talk radio show that is recorded at WMPG and aired on WMPG and WERU. I'm Noel Bonham, the host, and my guest today was Bridget Quinn, the Associate State Director for Advocacy and Outreach for ARP Maine. And we were talking about the Paid Family Medical Leave Program that is managed by the Maine Department of Labor. Thanks for listening in. Until the next time, stay safe.

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0: Oh, I am fit as you eat. I just will O-I-W-M-P. G?
1: Yes, sir.
2: Woo! That's right.
1: Woo! Oh, yeah. My name is DJJJ. I'm here with Texas Bird Nerd, Joey Baby, and...
2: That's funny.
1: DJ Nate the Great.
2: Nate the Great.
1: Yes, sir. And how's everybody doing today?
2: Doing good, G. How are you?
1: Oh, yeah. We are back. All right. All right.
0: Mm-hmm.
1: Welcome back, man.
3: Mm-hmm.
1: You're welcome.
2: Yes.
1: Yeah. And we got a song queued up here. And tell us what it is, Nate.
0: It is Please.
2: Ooh.
0: By
2: Seals
0: and Crofts.
1: Yeah.
2: All right.
1: Summer Please by Seals and Crofts.
2: Yeah.
1: Do you know what year that came out in?
0: 1979.
1: I think you're right on that one. Anyway, you may be right on that one. Mm-hmm. Anyway, you're listening to 90.9 WMPG Garland, Portland, Unique Perspective Radio Show.
2: All right.
1: And yoo-hoo, we'll be right back for more music, so stay tuned.
2: Enjoy.
0: Enjoy.
1: Yes, sir.

0: Yo, this is Jason, this is DJ JJ. we just heard the song Atomic Beat by Seals and Crofts.
1: Yes.
0: And I believe I got a song queued up, right?
2: Is your turn, right?
1: What song do you pick out?
0: Jenny from the Block by Jennifer Lopez.
2: Oh, Lopez.
0: Oh, yeah.
1: That's a really good one of hers.
0: It is. Right. I haven't had that song in a long time, man.
2: That's very good.
0: You guys ever had that song before?
2: I think so, yeah.
0: Yeah, good song, man.
2: Good song.
0: Yes, sir. Mm-hmm. So, yes, we'll be back for more music.
2: Enjoy.
0: Yes, sir, enjoy.
3: Children. Yes.

0: Oh, wait.
1: Yeah, that's right.
0: Listen to G. Hello?
2: Ooh, we did. Ain't that something? All right.
1: All right.
2: And we got another song queued up here. Excuse me, I had a little bit of trouble talking. Birdner, tell us what it is.
3: It's a Darius Rucker, right?
1: That's right.
2: Yeah, Darius Rucker. Yeah. That's what I thought.
3: Oh, it's going out to your aunt? Oh, is she listening? Hopefully.
2: Yeah, that's pretty cool.
3: All right.
2: All right. All right. Wagon Wheel by Darius Rucker. All right.
1: All right.
2: That's a very good song right there. So, we'll be back with more music. So, stay tuned, man.
1: Enjoy.

0: Hello.
1: Oh, good job.
0: Yes, sir.
2: And yep. That's a great song by Curtis Walker.
0: Yes, sir.
1: Yes.
2: The owner of Hootie and the Blowfish.
0: Hey, that's cool.
1: Awesome. Hey, man. Right.
0: What do you think about the weather today, man?
1: Nice out today.
3: Awesome.
1: Nice, right?
0: Basically. Awesome.
1: There we go.
2: The weather is wonderful. The sun is out. The birds is chirping.
0: Yeah, and we're really getting a summer breeze, man.
1: Yeah, that's right.
2: Hey, yes.
0: Yes, sir. And we got another song queued up for today. Joey, baby, tell us what it is.
1: Bray Middle, I write these songs.
0: I write the song that the whole world sing. Yes, sir. And now you're listening to 90.9 WMPG, Gorman, Portland, Unix Perspective Radio Show. And if you want to make a request, number is 780-4909, 780-4909, and make your request.
1: Yeah.
0: And stay tuned.
2: Enjoy.
0: Yes, sir.

0: That is a wonderful song.
1: It is a wonderful song.
2: Yes.
1: It's kind of a sad song.
2: Yeah.
1: But it's a good song.
2: It is a good song, right? Right.
0: Yes.
2: Yeah.
1: And, yeah. We got another song queued up. And DJ Nate the Great, tell us what it is.
0: It is...
2: Nate the Great.
1: That's right.
2: Funny joke.
0: It is
2: right.
0: Dancing Queen.
1: Dancing Queen.
2: Oh, yeah.
0: By ABBA.
2: ABBA.
1: Hey, that's cool.
2: Yes,
1: we are the Dancing Queen. Young and sweet, only 17. Yeah.
0: And I came with from Mamma Mia 3 comes out.
1: Mamma Mia 3.
2: Oh. Wow.
1: Ain't that something? All right.
2: Mama, yeah.
0: Mm-hmm.
1: Yes, okay. Sir.
2: Right.
1: Do you know when that's coming out?
0: I think it's this.
1: Okay. That's cool. All right.
2: All right.
1: Yes, yeah. Sir. So you're listening 90.9 WMPG. All right.
2: All right.
1: Go on, reporting your next expected radio show. And we'll be back for more music, so stay tuned.
2: Enjoy.
0: Enjoy.

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1: 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For more info,

0: Yeah. How you doing?
1: And that's
2: That's right.
1: Omo from Bobby.
0: That's right, man.
2: Oh, yeah.
0: Oh, yeah.
2: Sure.
0: Yeah, we got another song queued up. And don't tell me it's me, right?
1: Yes.
0: All right.
2: Right.
0: Anyway, yeah. The song is You Never Even Call Me By My Name by David Allen Coe.
1: Mm-hmm.
0: And he's a pretty good singer.
2: Oh, yeah.
0: And he passed away not too long ago.
2: Oh, in my prayers.
0: And this is my mom likes this song.
2: Oh yeah. Right.
1: Mm-hmm.
0: Every time I sang that song on karaoke, she would join in.
2: Right.
1: Aw.
0: Yeah.
2: Yeah.
0: Pretty cool.
2: Yeah.
0: Anyway, you're listening to you. How you doing, Jody?
3: Uh-huh.
0: That's good. How about you, Joey Baby?
2: Doing good.
0: All right. Sounds good to me.
2: Yeah.
0: Yes, sir. So you're listening to 90.9 WMPG, Gorham Borley, Unique Perspective Radio Show. And we'll be back for more music, so stay tuned.
2: Enjoy.
0: Yes, sir.
1: Yes.
3: Hello.
4: It was all that I could do to keep from coming.

friend of mine named Steve Goodman wrote this song. And he told me it was the perfect country and western song. I wrote him back a letter and I told him it was not the perfect country and western song. Because he hadn't said anything at all about mama, or trains, or trucks, or prisons, or getting drunk. Well, he wrote another verse to this song and he sent it to me, and after reading it, I realized my friend had written the perfect country and western song, and I felt obliged to put it out as my third record. The last verse went like this. I was drunk the day my mom got out of prison.

0: Okay.
1: I did not realize that one. Sorry about that.
2: That's okay.
1: I am so sorry.
3: Oops, mistakes happen.
2: That's okay.
3: All right, we're back.
2: Wow.
3: Wow, that was a live version. We weren't expecting that.
1: No, I didn't know he wasn't.
2: Right.
4: No.
2: Right? Hi, God. Right? Hi, God.
1: Right. Anyways, yeah.
2: Oh, man.
1: Yeah, you just said, listen, you never even called me by my name, by David Allan Cole. The live version, which he said something that I didn't expect.
3: All right. We'll move on.
2: Okay.
1: Yes. We're going to move on. Yes, sir. All right. So it's here. All right. We got another song queued up. Tell us what it is. Joe, the band of it?
3: Just the way you are.
2: Make good choice.
1: And who would it by?
2: Right, Jody.
1: Monkey.
2: Right.
3: Mm-hmm. I don't know the song, Jody.
1: I think I do.
3: You know this one? The new song?
1: Yeah. It is.
3: It looks like there's a version of it by Bruno Mars, too. And Billy Joel, Joe.
2: Oh, Billy Joel.
3: But not the same song. Is it the same as the Billy Joel version, or is it a...
4: Bruno.
3: Okay.
1: So, okay. Sounds cool. Good to me. Now we'll be back for more music, so stay tuned.
2: Enjoy.

0: That's a pretty good song that I heard.
1: Yeah.
2: Mm-hmm. Nice pick, Jones.
1: Yes, sir. And yeah, we got another song queued up for today. Oh. And Joey, baby, tell us what it is.
3: Bruce Springsteen, Born in the USA.
2: The Boss.
3: The Boss.
1: The Boss.
4: Okay.
3: All right.
0: That's an honor. Good one.
4: My uncle likes him.
3: That's right.
2: Your uncle likes the Boss?
0: Ooh. And same with my mom, Hill.
1: All right, cool.
3: Right.
1: Yeah, Bruce Springsteen's a wonderful singer.
3: Oh, yeah. Yeah.
1: Mm-hmm. Oh, yeah.
3: Oh, yeah.
1: We were all born in the USA.
3: That's right.
1: So, yeah, sir, we'll be back for more music, and you're listening to 90.9 WMPG, Gorman Portland. Unique Perspective Radio Show, yep. And we'll be back for more music, so stay tuned.
3: Enjoy.
0: Enjoy, everyone.
1: Oh, yeah.
3: Mm-hmm. Aha.

0: Yeah.
1: Oh, I be as listening to the boss.
2: The boss.
0: Yeah, the boss. That's right. Bruce Springsteen, man. Woohoo! Anyway, we got that song queued up, and DJ Nate the Great, tell us what it is.
2: Yep.
1: It is YMCA.
3: Whoops. Hey, Nate, I had I had Dreams on your list to queued up next.
1: Oh, yes.
2: Oh,
1: Dreams. Ames.
3: Yeah, sorry about that. We'll get to the other one after.
1: Fleetwood Mac.
0: Fleetwood Mac, all right. Ooh, sounds good. And I got that on my record album.
2: That's right. Yeah.
0: Yeah.
2: Right.
0: The Boomers.
2: Mm-hmm. Oh, okay. Right.
0: Yeah.
1: And it's so.
2: Yep.
1: Well, you got it. Eight. To my. And on the
0: So this is for Nate's grandmother.
2: Yeah.
0: Dreamed. And I'm so sorry to hear about what happened.
1: Thank you.
0: You're welcome. Anyways, we'll be back for more music, so stay tuned.
2: Enjoy.
1: I will be your big guy.
2: I know. You'll be okay.
0: Yes, sir.

0: That's me.
1: Yeah,
0: that's right.
1: That's right.
0: Hallelujah. And we got another song queued up. And I can't remember what the song is.
1: It's okay.
0: Anyways.
2: I think it's wanted to do Dexter's Midnight Runners, right?
0: Yeah.
1: Oh, Midnight Runners.
0: Yeah, Midnight Runners. What's the name of the song? I can't remember.
2: Come on, Eileen.
0: Come on, Eileen.
1: All right. Yeah.
0: Come on, Eileen. No, I swear you will be anyway. We'll be
2: come on, Jason is what we should
1: come
2: be saying.
1: On Jason.
2: Come on, man. Raise your hand.
3: Go. Yeah. Oh, there's a song here.
1: That's right.
0: Oh, yeah. All right. Yes, we'll be back for more music, so stay tuned.
1: Enjoy.
2: Enjoy.
4: No.

0: right.
1: Yeah. Yep. Okay. Yep. All right. You just said Come On Eileen by Midnight Runners, I think. Yeah.
2: Yeah,
1: there
2: right.
1: you go.
2: Yeah.
1: And we got another song queued up.
2: Go ahead,
1: and,
2: Jody.
1: Tell us what it is. Jody, Nerd Bird. There you go. Bird Nerd.
0: Josh Fars?
1: Josh.
2: There you go. Right.
1: And the song is called Like a Prayer? It's a, I think it's like a Madonna song cover.
2: Yeah.
1: And I can't wait to hear this one.
3: So do I.
1: Yeah.

0: Hey, I got to tell you that WMPG is on the air thanks to support from the Portland Food Co-op, Portland's only 100% community-owned and democratically governed grocery store. The Portland Food Co-op features products from over 200 local Maine farmers and producers, along with a wide assortment of grocery staples. 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
1: Mm-hmm. Yes, sir. And we just listened to like a prayer.
2: That's right.
1: Madonna's cover.
0: Yeah, right. By Josh Foss.
1: Yes, sir. Ooh. Josh.
0: Nice one, Jody.
1: Yeah, that was a great one, man.
2: It was.
1: Yep. Joey, baby, tell us, tell us what you got for a song for today, man.
0: He's got a follow up for a nice dance song to your song, Jody.
1: Yes, sir.
2: Right?
0: Yeah.
2: There you go.
0: What is it, Joe?
2: Whitney Houston.
0: Ooh.
1: I believe the song is I Want to Dance with Somebody, isn't it?
2: Yes.
1: Yes, sir.
2: Okay.
0: Nice, Joe.
2: Yeah.
1: Another dance song, man.
2: Yeah.
1: That's pretty cool.
3: Oh, that's a good one.
1: Yeah. Let's get out on the dance floor and shake your booty. And I will be back for more music. Stay tuned.
3: Enjoy.
2: Enjoy.
4: Mm-hmm. Woo. Woo.

0: Yes, sir.
1: All right.
0: Ooh. Well, hidey ho.
1: Hiya ho.
0: And we got another song queued up for today. And DJ Nate, great. Tell us what it is.
2: It is.
1: Yeah.
2: YMCA. Oh, yeah.
0: YMCA.
2: It is people.
3: Yeah, village there people. You go.
0: All right. I wonder what village they live in.
2: I don't know.
0: Anyway.
2: And it does. It's as a on sea dogs.
0: Cool.
1: That's right.
0: That's a pretty good song for the Wilton Sea Dogs.
1: That's right, yeah.
2: Mm-hmm.
0: Yeah. You're listening to 90.9 WMPG, Gorham, Portland.
1: Yeah.
0: The Perfection Video Show. And we'll be back for more music.
1: So stay tuned,
0: man.
2: Enjoy.
0: You enjoy, too.

0: Speaking of YMCA, I used to go there a lot when I was a kid, man.
1: Oh. That's right.
0: All right.
1: Yep.
2: Do you remember the YWCA, which used to be over on Spring Street?
0: Yeah, I remember that.
3: Yes.
2: Yeah, we used to go there a lot with program and use the gym before they tore it down and put a park there.
0: Wow.
3: Okay.
2: This is 20 years ago now, probably.
1: Oh.
0: 20 years ago.
2: Wow. It was the YWCA.
3: Wow.
0: Yeah, they just have some YWCA.
3: Oh, my gosh. Yeah.
0: Anyway. I believe I got a song queued up for today, and the song is called Shake It Up by the Cars.
1: Ooh, the Cars.
3: That's an other good one.
0: Oh, yeah. And, yeah.
2: Show's winding down here, too. We only have, 15 minutes or so left?
0: Right, yeah.
2: Democracy Now! Something is coming up. Mm-hmm.
0: So, yeah. You are listening to 90.9 WMPG, Gorham, Portland, Perspective video show. And I will be back for more music, so stay tuned.
1: Enjoy.
3: Enjoy.

0: That's a great choice by the Cars.
1: Right.
2: Yep.
3: Cars.
2: Mm-hmm. Yeah. The song was called Shake It Up.
1: That's right. Yep.
0: Yep.
1: Yep.
0: And my dear friend had a great song.
1: Right.
2: Yep.
1: Yeah.
2: Mm-hmm. I Don't Wanna Be With You by Hootie and the Blowfish.
1: All right, there we go.
2: That's a good song right there, isn't it?
1: It sure is.
0: Guess it is a great one for the summer.
2: Oh, yeah. And speaking of summer, that's fastly approaching. In a couple of weeks, it's going to be your first day of summer.
0: Yep.
2: Dang. Uh-huh. And the days are going to get longer.
1: Oh, yeah.
0: Mm-hmm.
1: Yeah.
2: So, yeah, you're listening to 90.9 WMPG Gorman Bowling.
1: Yeah.
2: Yoo-hoo! You think it's a great video show. And we'll be back for more music, so stay tuned.
1: Enjoy.
0: Enjoy.
3: Mm-hmm.

0: I really like the song by them.
1: Nice pick, Jodes.
2: Good pick, man.
3: You're
2: welcome.
0: Joey.
3: Yes.
0: What a good song you picked out.
3: Billy Joe, Set the Fire.
2: We didn't set the fire.
3: Oh, boy.
4: Uh-oh.
3: All
2: right. Bring out the marshmallows, man.
4: Oh, man.
1: S'mores. Anyway. S'mores.
2: Yeah,
1: s'mores.
3: Oh, those are good, right?
1: Chocolate.
2: Mm-hmm. Oh, yeah.
3: Graham crackers.
4: Hey, you have the perfect thing.
3: Right.
1: Two pieces.
4: Oh,
1: Oh, Reese's Peanut Butter Cups? Oh, yeah, yeah, yeah.
3: Oh, Reese's Peanut Butter Cups.
1: That's too rich. That's too much, Jody. That's too much. It's good, though. I've done that before, too.
3: Oh, yeah.
1: I go back to the classic classic Hershey bar, though, after that.
3: Hershey bar.
1: Very decadent.
2: Yep. And we are winding down.
3: Okay.
2: Sorry about that, mate.
0: Yes, we are. And we'll be back more songs. So
2: Oh, yes, you too.
1: And Joe, you're playing this courtesy of the Portland Public Library's CD collection, right?
3: That's right, yes.
1: Ah, very nice. Right.
2: Awesome, man.
3: Thank you.
1: An excellent resource for all.
3: That's right.
2: All right.
3: Yeah. Oh. You're going to start the fire.

0: Yes, sir. So we didn't start the fire by Billy Joel.
1: Billy Joel.
2: That's right.
1: That's right. Yep.
0: Yes, that is right.
2: Just hey,
1: thank you.
2: It is good. Pick.
1: Oh, thank you.
0: Really good pick, man.
1: Yeah, thank you.
0: And now we got another song queued up, and I believe it's you, right?
2: Mm-hmm.
0: Okay.
1: All right.
0: Tell us what it is, Nate, man.
2: Right. Last one is...
1: Mm-hmm.
2: Oh, I'm Walking.
1: That's right.
2: Wall by Old Bob Seger.
0: Yeah. Good old Bob Seger. All right. And
2: that'll be it for us, I think. Yeah. After that, we'll listen. Well, Democracy Now! Will be up, and we'll be back next week with a new show, right?
1: Next week.
0: Yes, we will.
3: I
0: think we'll be back for more summer songs, actually. Right.
2: Yeah.
1: Mm-hmm.
0: So, yeah.
1: All right.
0: We'll be back next week for more music, and have a good week.
1: Yes.
0: And have a good weekend.
1: That's right.
2: Enjoy the weather.
1: Enjoy the weather.
2: Yes.
1: That's right.
3: Mm-hmm.

0: Hello, this is the voice of Robin Hitchcock here telling you what you're doing. What you're doing is listening to WMPG here in the Portland area and also featuring Gorham, I believe, and possibly 90.9. Have a great time listening to this and stay as safe as you possibly can.
1: Portland Museum of Art presents Steal This Story, Please, featuring Amy Goodman on June 4th, 5th, 6th, 17th, 21st, and 27th. 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
1: Dear Someone by Lila Downs, performing in our Democracy Now! Studio. This is Democracy Now!, democracynow.org. I'm Amy Goodman. On Thursday night, I will be speaking at the IFC here in New York at West 4th and 6th Avenue after the screening of Steal the Story, Please, the new documentary about Democracy Now!, as well as my life as a journalist, and the 30 years of independent media way beyond those 30 years as well. I also want to say I'll be there with Coral Deal, who is the director of the film, and the moderator will be the playwright, the actor, the co-host of the podcast, Don't Listen to Us, Catherine Grody, who's in a one-woman show right now, the podcast with Mandy Patinkin, her partner, and Gideon Grody Patinkin. So that's June 4th at 6:30, the film, and then the Q&A. This is Democracy Now! As we continue to look at the Broadview 6 case, we're joined by two of the activists indicted, Kat Abu-Ghazaleh, who recently ran for a seat in the U.S. House of Representatives, and Michael Rabbit, Democratic committee person in Chicago's 45th Ward. They were arrested, then indicted for protesting last year outside the Broadview ICE jail during Trump's so-called Operation Midway Blitz crackdown, when hundreds of mass federal immigration agents flooded the streets of Chicago. The charges against them were dropped last month. So, Kat, the charges were dropped against you. What did that mean? What did these charges mean? Explain what you were doing that day. And the fact, Kat Abu-Ghazaleh, you weren't arrested that day. This came weeks later, and you were running for Congress.
2: Yeah, I mean, it's impossible to talk about these charges without also talking about the conditions at the place we were protesting, the Broadview Processing Center, where ICE headquarters its operations in Chicago, which essentially functions as a concentration camp. People are denied basic human rights. They are denied translators, so they are forced to sign their own self-deportations while also being denied water, food, access to hygienic facilities. Pregnant women sleep on concrete. People are stuck sleeping standing up because they're packed in so tightly, which is why I and many others had been regularly protesting at Broadview, and ICE had escalated its actions week after week. That day, we were hit by a car. ICE drove a car into a crowd. We weren't arrested that day, but ICE still shot us with pepper bullets, rubber bullets. They deployed tear gas and flashbangs, but I didn't find out that I had been indicted until a month after this happened. These charges are simply for exercising our First Amendment rights. The government tried to villainize me and five other people for protesting the very thing that makes America great, allegedly. And yet they tried to paint us as the villains. And we were actually the victims of a crime by an ICE agent.
1: I mean, we are watching the video right now as the car drives into you all. And you didn't know each other, is that right? The so-called Broadview Six? You didn't know all of each other.
2: Most of us did not know each other until we met in the courtroom and we were indicted on conspiracy.
1: But we're watching the car drive into you, and the ICE agents are tear gassing you all at the same time. Michael Rabbit, you are a 45th Ward Democratic committee person in Chicago. Talk about how you heard about the charges against you and what it did to your life.
3: So my wife and I were on vacation celebrating our 30-year wedding anniversary in Portugal in mid to late October. And as Kat mentioned, we weren't arrested that day. So I was rather shocked when I woke up in the morning and looked at my phone, and there was a message from the FBI saying that I had been indicted and needed to turn myself in the next day, or else there would be a warrant for my arrest. I was quite shocked by that message. I actually thought it was a scam. I honestly didn't think it was real. I actually, you know, looked up the name of the FBI agent and U.S. attorney, assistant U.S. attorney, and found that it was real. It was quite shocking, and that
1: we just have 30 seconds, but let me ask you, were you afraid that you would get arrested coming into the country or that you wouldn't be allowed back into the U.S.?
3: Yes. So I actually was warned by a congressperson that I may be detained upon arriving at O'Hare. So we actually had to make some arrangements in case that happened, which, needless to say, made the flight home a little stressful.
1: We're going to continue this discussion post-show and post online at democracynow.org. We're talking to Kat Abu-Ghazaleh and Michael Rabbit, two of the Broadview Six, though they might not have known each other before. Charges have been dropped against them. We'll continue to cover this story. That does it for our show. I'll be at IFC on Thursday night at 6:30 in New York, then to Tampa to celebrate WMNF on Friday night, and then to Miami on Saturday and Sunday at the O Cinema. You can check our website at democracynow.org. I'm Amy Goodman.
0: Good afternoon, everybody. It is 1 o'clock straight up. You are tuned to WMPG 90.9, radio coming to you from the University of Southern Maine. And a beautiful afternoon it is, under sunny skies, 78 degrees. My goodness. We got to take this one in. This is a beauty. And we got to thank Amy, too, who's a busy woman on tour. And as a matter of fact, it's exciting to note that the Portland Museum of Art is presenting her movie called Steal This Story, Please, that features Amy Goodman on June 4th, 5th, 6th, 17th, 21st, and 27th. And the 4th happens to be tomorrow afternoon. I believe the time of the screening is 3:30. From the front lines of global conflicts to the organized chaos of her daily news show, Democracy Now!, which, of course, as you know, airs here daily, Monday through Friday at noon. 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For more information on the screenings, visit PortlandMuseum.org. And as I say, tomorrow afternoon, WMPG will be there, I think, about 3:30. So come join us. It'll be eye-opening, as always. So my name's Dave. This show's called Juke, Jive, and Jazz. Glad to be with you on this beautiful afternoon. We've just come in back from our bidding adieu to our the great Sonny Rollins, who passed away last week, and the jazz DJs here, the DJs, other jazz DJs too, stepped up and gave him a real nice send-up, and I have a send-off, and I have a feeling that Sonny's up there smiling right now, and he'll be even smiling more when this Friday, Jim Pinfold on Reasonable Music at 10 a.m. will give him a little bit more of a send-off. So, hey, you can't do too much of a good thing for a good man like that. And it's interesting, you know, after all the folks, we had 45 different airplays of Sonny Rollins tunes last week. Of all the different stuff we did for Sonny Rollins, there's actually a movement going on right now to rename the Williamsburg Bridge, the bridge that he woodshedded on by himself late at night, to rename that bridge the Sonny Rollins Bridge, crossing the East River between Manhattan and Brooklyn. That'd be pretty cool, huh? Yeah. All right, well, we got lots of good music in store for you, lots of jazz in the air and on the air, and we're going to be featuring some new music this week, as well as letting you know about some of the upcoming live music events coming our way in the weeks ahead. But first, I want to start off with some exciting new releases from slide trumpeter Steve Bernstein. Now, you might not recognize his name right off, but you might be familiar with his sound and him as the ringleader and arranger of the group Sex Mob. Sounds pretty singular. It's unique, as you'll soon hear. And he is just releasing some spare, pared-down trio sessions that, to my ears, are really knockouts. And I'm really excited to be featuring them this afternoon, but I thought we'd give you a little background sound from the, from Steve Bernstein. We'll also be hearing some sides from guitarist Bill Frisell, who will be in Portland next Tuesday. And we will have, in the second half, around 2 o'clock, or a little before, we're going to have a ticket giveaway for Bill Frisell at Space. So you want to be, keep tuned for that. I tell you, that's a prize. And we also got some on today on Juke Jam Jazz, some new prepared piano pieces from Australian Alistair Spence. I think you'll find them kind of far out. And also something new from Laurie Anderson. So we got some really good, wild, and different things for you today on Juke Jive and Jazz. And I thought we'd start off with the Sex Mob, Steve Bernstein, out front on slide trumpet. And we're going to hear a little James Bondish, Live and Let Die, to get things cooking here on Juke Jive and Jazz.

Yeah, pretty cool. That was Stephen Bernstein and the Sex Mob. He's out front on trumpet doing a James Bond tune, Live and Let Die, off the Sex Mob's the album Sex Mob Does Bond on Rope-A-Dope Records. Steve Bernstein on the slide trumpet out front with Brigham Krause on alto and baritone sax, Tony Scherer on bass, and Kenny Wilson on drums and percussion. Get things going here this afternoon. Stephen Bernstein has a new album, a double album coming out. We're going to give you some previews of that, and also we're going to play a little bit more from his vast incarnations. He plays with small groups, and we're going to hear some trio groups, but he also plays with Sex Mob, and he has an orchestra, and it's pretty amazing. And he's been around for a long time, although his name's not that frequently mentioned because he's just a little bit in the background. He's been a fixture of the downtown scene for like about three decades. He was part of the Knitting Factory, and then he was part of John Zorn's Tajik Records. He was part of the Lounge Lizards. And maybe most prominently, of course, as we just heard, the trumpeter and arranger of the group Sex Mob. And that's been ongoing for 30 years. I think this date was, the one we just heard, was from 99 maybe or something like that. Hard to read on red. Anyway, Stephen Bernstein has worked closely also with the great producer Hal Wilmer on multiple projects, and I guess that would be a feather in anyone's cap. He was also, and dig this, and I didn't know this, that he was also the musical director and band leader for Robert Altman's epic jazz movie Kansas City, which was a real big deal, and he was the man. Bernstein's Millennial Territory Orchestra, or MTO as he calls it, is a nine-piece little big band that's that he came up with. It's known for its early, for its kind of offbeat groove-driven retakes of music from early jazz, like Ellington and stuff, all the way out to Sly Stone, Prince, and beyond. And that band, MTO, Millennial Territory Orchestra, just celebrated its 25th anniversary at a concert at Carnegie Hall, no less. So, big deal. Over his career, Stephen Bernstein has performed with everyone from Aretha Franklin to Loudon Wainwright to LaVon Helm. He has a group with LaVon Helm and with Lou Reed. And he's actually done joint albums with Bill Frisell and Modesky Martin and Wood. And they're pretty much pals, the three of those guys. Anyway, Steve Bernstein and his group Sex Mob also have a new album that's come out, and it's with the legendary performance artist Laurie Anderson, called Let X Equal X, and we're going to hear that later on today too. So lots of good stuff coming from Stephen Bernstein, but we're going to give you a taste of his orchestrals from his MTO album, Community Music. We'll get a chance to hear his orchestral licks with a cut called Show Me Your Myth. And then we'll get into the two outstanding new albums from Stephen Bernstein today here on Juke Jive and Jazz. So here we go. Show Me Your Myth.

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Show me your myth. That's from Steve Bernstein's Millennial Territory Orchestra, his little big band that he put together. It came about in a funny way, too. He had Sex Mob as a running gig. They had a running gig at Tonic, a midnight show every Friday at Tonic, a club. But Bill Frisell hired away his rhythm section, and he was kind of stuck. He didn't have a band, so he said to himself, well, I have a Friday night, so why don't I put together a band that's going to explore this music of the 20s and 30s? And that's what he did, and that's how MTO started. And I guess that's how he got that gig with Robert Altman. I'd like to see that movie, Kansas City. Maybe WMPG's Jazz at the Movies will bring that this year. It would be very cool, knowing the backstory there, yeah. Well, Steven Bernstein's got two new albums coming out this week on Royal Potato Family Records. And we also got a pair of tickets to give away for Bill Frisell next Tuesday at Space. And we're going to do that in a little while, closer to 2 o'clock. But I want to get in these two new albums from Steve Bernstein, which are trio sections. I really dig them, which he's done. One of them is called Resonation Trio with Steve Bernstein on trumpet and with master improviser Scott Coley on bass and the Sheet Waits on the drums. And these are interesting albums, really different from, of course, the Territory Band, because they're trio albums, but also from Sex Mob. And, Bernstein put away his

to me, the first time when I took a listen to this, it was like the first time I had discovered Miles's lyrical score, that kind of lost album for the French movie what was it called? Escalator pour la échafaud, I think, escalator to the gallows, you know, which we also showed that movie here. Boy, that was a good dark one. Anyway, with a wonderful score, Miles is there just playing his ass off, and it's a wonderful, fresh movie. This, too, is so refreshing. This new Resonation Trio album, Steve Bernstein's thing, I had to play it. After I listened to it, I had to play it over and over. It really strikes me as that way. And so we're going to take, I'd like you to take a listen, see what you think, and we're going to hear two cuts from it now on Red Potato Records, Resonation Trio. We're going to hear the cut called Two Shakes, and then we'll hear the cut called Pettiford. And then we might get into our Bill Frisell section, all right? Here we go with Two Shakes.

1:30 p.m. You're listening to Juke Jive and Jazz right here on WMPG Radio, coming to you from the University of Southern Maine. We hear another one now from the new album by Steve Bernstein. It's called Resonation, and we're going to hear the cut called Pettiford.

0: cool, huh?
1: I thought so, yeah. That was Pettiford, as in Oscar Pettiford, from the album Resonance Trio, with Scott Coley on bass, Nasheed Wyatt's on drums, and Steve Bernstein there on trumpet and flugelhorn. And there's a second new album coming out from Steven Bernstein. It's called Ultra Resonance, with Scotty Hand. And the same time that he did this first trio album, Bernstein handed the Resonance Trio, which we were just hearing from, those recordings over to his longtime collaborator, the pioneering producer Scotty Hand, who back in the day had worked with Teo Macero, the guy who, as you probably know, was behind Miles Davis's, of course, Bitches Brew, and that piece of cut-up work. So Scotty Hand got a chance to play with this stuff and to reimagine the original Resonance album his own way, and it came out as on an album he's also releasing at the same time called Ultra Resonance. And these two albums are going to be released together on Friday, this coming Friday, June 5th, via the Royal Potato Family. Oh, that's the label, the record label. It's a double vinyl or a CD package. And I thought we'd hear something from them. But first, just to take care of a little business, and then we're going to do that. And then, as I said later, we've got a ticket giveaway and some music, some exciting music, of course, as always. Was that a bird in here? Some exciting music from Bill Frisell for you. So, okay, let's do a little music survey here.
2: Love WMPG? Could you possibly love us even more? Tell us how. We would love to hear from you via our listener survey. Type into your search bar WMPG listener survey, or find the link through our link tree in our at WMPG Instagram bio. We wouldn't be here without you. What can we do for you? Yeah, shop
1: like. Well, thank you indeed. And the birds are actually singing for us today. I love it. It's feeling like spring. 2 weeks left of spring, as a matter of fact. And before you know it, summer's here. And July 4th, which is going to be weird this year. We'll get into that if we have time. But anyway, I wanted to get into the second part, the Ultra Resonance, the reworks, the Scotty Handy pieces of what we had just heard. And it's called Ultra Resonance. It's got a lot of electronics effects, and it's pretty spacey, really. It's a different, entirely different thing. Let me see what I've done with it here. Let's see. Yep. And it's a very different sound. And, well, I guess that's the point of it. But it's something that Bernstein had always wanted to make for at least 30 years after he heard the Garvey's Ghost, which was a remake, a dub version of the reggae band Burning Spears' 1975 album Marcus Garvey. Somebody had redubbed it, and Bernstein liked the effect, and so he handed over the Resonation Trio album to Scotty Hand and let him play around with it. And you can really feel that the Teo Macero influence on it. Almost nothing on this resulting album called Ultra Resonance sounds as it was original. Every single sound on it has been altered, reconfigured, chopped up, played backwards, played in a different key, and transformed in a million other ways. And so it's really weird, but it's interesting because both these albums, the straight-up trio album and then its electronic remake, they both spring from the same well of inspiration, but head off in the two very different directions indeed. And the first, the all-acoustic Resonation Trio, it's a little bit, you know, it's more akin to folk music. It's got a trumpet, the acoustic bass, and drum. It's a sort of a traditional, like, humans sitting around on the back porch telling stories. It's down home feeling, sort of. But with an Ornette style harmelotic abstraction thrown in with it. But the second album, Ultra Resonance, sounds more like a futuristic score to a sci-fi movie. And we're going to take a listen to that now. Some of the spacey sounding cut called Niobium from Stephen Bernstein and Scott Hand's album, Ultra Resonance, being released this Friday. Take a listen.

Are you still there? Are you still there? That was Niobium from Steve Bernstein and Scotty Hand and their album called Ultra Resonance coming out this Friday. It's a two-package deal with the first album we heard, the straight-up trio, Resonation, coming out on Red Potato. Is it Red Potato? Or I think it's Red Potato. Didn't I say that? What is it? Anyway, okay, how about a little change of pace here? Some Bill Frisell and a ticket giveaway, because this is exciting. Bill Frisell is coming to Space Gallery. I mean, what can you say? Here's an exceptional guitarist who can play in any genre, any idiom, anywhere between Nashville and country to jazz, pop, avant-garde, hard rock, and he can do it better than anybody else. I mean, he might be the best guitarist alive, a living legend, a giant in American music. And hey, some of you, luckily, probably caught our screening, Jazz, WMPG's Jazz at the Movies screening this past April of the film Bill Frisell, A Portrait, and about this creative genius, who's a very humble man, less interested in fame than in making great music, and valued by his peers just because he's a straight-up musician and not into the celebrity game. He's clearly the most original jazz guitarist to come down the pike since Wes Montgomery did in the early 60s, and Bill Frisell's the ultimate guitar hero. I mean, he did what Wes did before him. He changed. He took the guitar and taught it to play in new ways. Basically, Bill Frisell reinvented the jazz guitar. And as a New Yorker said, Bill Frisell plays the guitar the way Miles Davis played the trumpet. In their hands, their instruments become different animals. I like that. We're going to hear some Bill Frisell for you. He's going to be at Portland at Space Tuesday night on what is being billed as his 75th birthday tour. And he's accompanied there by multi-instrumentalist, bassist, and vocalist Luke Bergman and drummer Tony Agulo. And they're playing two sets, 6:30 p.m., which is sold out, and 9 p.m., and when there might be a few seats left if you snag them now, and you do have a chance to win them, because after a pair of them, because after the music starts in about 2 minutes, I'm going to give away a pair of tickets to see Bill Frisell and his trio on his 75th birthday tour at Space to the second caller that calls 207-780-4909 and tells me, let's see, something. We'll have to have a little quiz, do you think? I don't know. I'll tell you what, we're not going to have any quiz, but I advise you, if you want to hear some great music from the greatest jazz guitarist and all-around guitarist alive today, then to give me a call. I'll take the winner will be the second caller, but not until the music starts. And we're going to hear, let's see. Right now we're going to hear a cut, and I'm going to tell you about who's on it before I start the music. So I have your undivided attention. And we're going to hear a cut from Bill Frisell's album Unspeakable. We're going to hear a cut called String Bean. String Bean. With Bill Frisell on guitar, Tony Scherer on bass, Kenny Wollison on drums, a straight-up trio there, but in the addition of Don Alias on percussion, Hal Wilmer on turntable and samples, Steve Bernstein, of course, from Sex Mob, who were just playing, on trumpet, Bridget Krause on baritone sax, Curtis Falks on trombone, the 858 strings, and for you Jenny Scheinman fans out there, Jenny Scheinman on violin, Evan Kang on viola, and Hank
Roberts on the cello. The cut's called String Beans, and if you want to win a pair of tickets to see this amazing group, I suggest you give me a call, and we'll see what we can do. All right? Here we go.

No more calls, please. We have a winner. Congratulations to Dan, who's won himself a pair of free tickets to see Bill Frisell Trio at Space this Tuesday at 9 p.m. set. There may be some more tickets, possibly. The 5:30 show, the 6:30 show sold out. The 9 p.m. show may have tickets. If you really get on the horn, you might be able to snag some. So there you go.

Yeah. String Bean. String Bean, the name of the tune. From the Bill Frisell's album Unspeakable. Unspeakable. And we had a pair of free tickets to give away. They're gone now. I'm sorry. But what a great show it's going to be this coming Tuesday. I believe this 9 p.m. might be a ticket or two to be had if you try now. At Space Gallery, okay? Why don't we hear one more from them? And I'm going to tell you about some from Bill Frisell. Take us up to the 2 o'clock hour here on Juke Jive and Jazz. And I might try to do some of the listings while we're at it. We have a few more pieces to play for you from maybe another one off the Ultra Resonance album. Some new music from Austrian pianist Alistair Spence, and also a new one from Laurie Anderson. So don't go anywhere. Here we go. From the album 4, Bill Frisell's album 4 with Greg Tardy. Greg Tardy on tenor. Who else we got on this? Gerald Clayton on piano and Jonathan Blake on the drums. We're going to hear a cut called, Waltz for Hal Wilmer. How about that? Well, that's kind of a nice way to do it, okay? And then we get some listings in to you at 2:00.

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1: 2 o'clock, straight up, you are tuned to WMPG 90.9 FM, Gorham, Portland. We're coming to you from the sunny, clear sky and sunny campus of the University of Southern Maine here in downtown Portland. Thanks for tuning in, everybody. This show's called Juke, Jive, and Jazz. My name is Dave, and we've been playing some new music for you this afternoon. Hope you're digging it. It's kind of fun. I got a couple of little business things to take off of some of the fun stuff that WMPG's got in store for you. And then I'm going to get some new music also for you this afternoon. So let me do this first, and then...
2: 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June is Pride Month, so we're turning things up a notch and bringing the dance party to the rooftop of Bayside Bowl. 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
0: Our illustrious jazz DJ crew here at WMPG just finished our large station-wide requiem for Sonny Rollins, the late Sonny Rollins. But you still have a chance to catch more from the inspired and reasonable Jim Penfold on Reasonable Music Friday morning at 10 o'clock. Don't miss that. I want to give you a little music around town. And I'm going to use a bass here. Is a little more from the spaced-out sound of Stephen Bernstein and Scotty Hand off their new album, Ultra Resonance. And we're going to hear a little bit of more of the dubbish sound of a cut called Ruby Drum. Ruby Drum. And I got some listings for you, so I want to see if I can dig them up so you know what's going on. There's a lot of stuff going on. June is for jazz. Let's put it that way. Let's see what's happening here.

Well, you know about Bill Frisell. Be at Spades on Tuesday. Tell you about some of the other stuff going on around downtown and in the neighborhood here for June. Is Jazz Month. Yep. Wednesday night, all the way down to Jimmy's in Portsmouth is Papa John Gross from New Orleans, pianist. Wednesday right here in town is the Middle Eastern Ensemble at 7 p.m. and at 9 p.m. Jazz Sesh, as always, at Blue. And tomorrow afternoon, I think I mentioned it earlier, this is exciting. Portland Museum of Art is showing the movie Steal This Story, Please. The documentary about Amy Goodman, host of Democracy Now, which is, you know, airs every Monday and Friday at noon here on WMPG and right ahead of this show, Jive and Jazz. So you probably heard it many times. The movie Steal the Story, Please, about freedom of the press and independent journalism. And Amy Goodman will be tomorrow afternoon, Thursday, 3:30, Portland Museum of Art. Friday, as always on First Friday, is Brad Terry and the Coalition of the Quiet at High Fidelity on Anderson Street. Saturday at Blue, Exoplanet and El Malo. And coming up Thursday, at Bayside Bowl, Primo Cubanos at Bayside Bowl this Thursday night at 6 p.m. It's all ages for the first few hours anyway, and that'll be fun. Also Thursday at 7 p.m. is the Thursday night stomp, the swing dancing for you swing dancing fans at Woodford's Club, once a month thing. Thursday at 7 p.m. at the Regatta Bar in Cambridge, just to throw this out for you, Ken Clark, Organ Trio with the Blues Project. I don't think the original Mike Bloomfield Blues Project, mind you, but never mind. That's the Regatta Bar in Cambridge. Friday, here in Portland, Thumbthing at the Downtown Social. That's at 128 Free Street. Friday, back down to the Regatta Bar. The reason I mentioned it is the Either Orchestra with the amazing Charlie Colhez and singer Manit Mesfin. That'll be one to make if you could down there. Saturday, June 12th, Bill Frisell's 75th birthday celebration goes to the Regatta Bar. And then after that, you know, he takes off. And Bill Frisell, we're going to catch him Tuesday here. Friday, he's down at, was that Friday? Saturday, he's down at the Regatta Bar. And then he goes to Portugal, Spain, Italy. He goes to the UK and then Portugal, Spain, UK, Italy. And then he ends up at the beginning, the top of the first 2 weeks at the Village Vanguard. So if you can catch him here, you're doing him real good, okay? Bill Frisell. That, Saturday at 6 p.m. At the Board in Kittery is the James Geraldine Jazz Group, okay? And then Sunday at Jimmy's in Portsmouth, Hamilton de Holanda Trio, Brazilian Jazz for you. A lot of stuff to name, but I want you to know about it. And we got, of course, poetry on air this afternoon. We're coming in a little early at 2:27, and then Robin's in with Zodiac Zone. So don't go anywhere. But next week, this is one you might not know about. It's the Resurgam Music and Arts Festival, one of Portland's biggest celebration of live music and arts. It's taking place next week, that's 13th and 14th, throughout downtown Portland. Raging Bass will be playing, King Coyote, Royal Hammer, and the world-famous Grassholes, among a select group of 20 bands anyway. So some fun there. That's next week. And let's see, then coming up next week, also in weekend, Friday, June 12th, is the Savant, as part of Jazz in Maine, the Savani Latin Orchestra Quartet is playing at the Camden Opera House. And on Saturday at 7:30, John Scofield Trio will be at the Camden Opera House. That's a week from Saturday out.
Then he, John Scofield, moves on Sunday down to Jimmy's in Portsmouth. And Monday, right here in Portland, June 15th, the Bad Plus makes its farewell tour at One Longfellow. All right. Jane Ira Bloom is coming up on June 28th with Brian Shankar. I'll tell you more about that as we get closer, but we want to get back into the music and stuff. And you got a feeling for that outside sound. Outside sound. Dave, come on, man. That's not an outside sound. Yeah, it was an outside sound from Stephen Bernstein and Rubydom. We were here and there. And I kind of like that, so we're going to play a little bit of that to lead you into this next cut while I load up from the Austrian pianist are we playing here? Can't tell. Come on. The Austrian pianist, Alistair Spence. You know, that sort of follows the spacey sound of Steve Bernstein and Scotty Hand. It's a solo album from Alistair Spence, who takes the sonics of the piano through a variety of eclectic preparations. As the album title indicates, Always Ever is the name of it, Alistair Spence is exploring sound and inspiration that looks beyond the present moment into the infinite. His album, Always Ever, was just released last month, in April, on Alistair Spence Records, and consists of 16 wholly improvised pieces. So really personal stuff, inventions and experiments from a man who approaches the piano from a very different perspective, with a lot of curiosity and improvisational versatility, making him one of the stars of the modern scene in jazz in Australia. I thought we'd hear one now from him called Sparkler. As we wind things down here on Juke Jive and Jazz.

0: Alistair Spence from the cut Always Ever, from the album Always Ever, the cut Sparkler, with the a chorus of lawnmowers in the background. Tis the season, tis the season. Folks, can you believe that it's a month from tomorrow is July 4th? Are you ready for this? I'm not ready for this. It's kind of crazy. I wanted to get into a political rant. I don't think I got the time, but it's probably just as well. It's hard to believe, though, that our nation's history is only, the celebration of our nation's history is only 1 month from tomorrow. You know, it should be a really swell time for parades and stuff, but Uncle Sam has seen better days at 250. He's no youngster anymore. He seems to be showing his age. He's old and he's infirm. He's hobbled with our congressional arthritis and seems to be suffering from historical amnesia and forgetful of our nation's hard-earned liberties and constitutional rights and freedoms. I don't need to spend a lot of time telling you, but what we're facing is a very strange incarnation of it. And Uncle Sam, who wants to honor the 250th birth of this nation as and the our forefathers and patriots who won its freedom with an insane Indy car speed race through the streets of the Capitol. It's sort of like opening up a toxic spill. I don't know. It's just about as honoring our history as holding a UFC gladiator cage fight on a White House lawn. I mean, the only person that belongs in the cage is the ape in chief himself. So my point being is that we're going to have to bring this, stand up for our nation and liberty and justice for all, because if we don't, you know, we're going to lose it. So just my two cents, not that of WMPG and our underwriters and other volunteers and the university. Yeah, you know, they say as Maine goes, so goes the nation. And we've got work to do, a lot of work to do. But we got to maintain the faith. How about we hear time's running down here. I want to tell you, tell you about next week. I'm excited about next week. We've got a special guest coming in. It's Oscar-nominated documentary filmmaker Ben Levine, who uses the storytelling filmmaking process to as a way to motivate social change and address injustice. And Ben is going to be showing some very early video and music videos at Space Gallery Wednesday night. Next week, the 17th. Oh, that's the 17th. Is that 2 weeks out? Yeah. Some vintage footage, which has not been seen or heard for over 50 years. And it's going back to the 70s, back to the Earth movement, with artists and activists coming to Central Maine to establish and stake out a new life. And, you know, it's interesting. The 70s were not... not unlike the time we're in now. You know, we had the war in Vietnam. We had Kent State and the military in the streets. We had a corrupt president in Nixon, and we had the Watergate. So Bannon and his movie couldn't have come at a better time for us now. And I hope you'll join me next week on Juke Jive and Jazz next week for that. That'll be fun. Up next, we got a poetry on the air. And then Robin with Zodiac Zone. So I'm going to leave you with one more, an exciting new one from the Sex Mob, Stephen Bernstein, who was our star this afternoon, along with Laurie Anderson, and a new album they have called Live Equals X Live. The Sex Mob and Laurie Anderson take us out this afternoon on Juke Jive and Jazz.
1: I met this guy, and he looked like he might have been a hat check clerk at an ice rink, which in fact he turned out to be. And I said,

a sudden ending. And yet, it goes on and on and on. Until next week, folks, thanks for tuning in. Want to tell you, just a reminder that the Portland Conservatory of Music is offering a range of shows, as well as classes and workshops. Monday night, there's a free jam session from 5:30 on. You might want to know about that, too. But for details and tickets for all our events there, please visit pcm.org. And I'm going to hand things over to Robin now. But first, stay tuned, because it's time for Poetry on the Air. And we'll be back again next week. Thanks for tuning in. Until then, peace.

0: This is Poetry on the Air, and we're talking with Portland poet Chris Walters.
1: This is the outro to a poem called Rage Against the Drain. Reminded to be the place I want to arrive, a place through which

0: This is Poetry on the Air, and we're talking with Portland poet Chris Walters.
1: This is the outro to a poem called Rage Against the Drain. Reminded to be the place I want to arrive, a place through which wavering realities resolve, where wild and roaring reach smooth harmony, sometimes broken and sharp, glued back together in a fragile mosaic. Something for a contemporary coherence at the midline, something smashed and rehashed ever faster. Sometimes for a jarring exhibit, a deep echo that shocks the senses and singes the right strings. Sometimes just for the moment, I like to cup the side of the face in my hand, press softness into tremoring grooves until it all goes smooth and regulated. Sometimes press firm and fervent as we rage against the drain.
0: Do you find that there's a supportive, welcoming poetry community in Portland?
1: Oh, yeah.

0: definitely. I mean, you go to any PPS show, it's all support from the crowd, no matter if you're like first time reader. Actually, you know, first time readers, you know, this get a huge applause at Lincoln's, or if you're like, you know, established, published reader, everyone is so supportive because people know how difficult it is to go up there and be vulnerable and share your creative work.
1: Yeah, I mean, the scene down at Lincoln's is just like such a gift to like be a part of, you know, so
0: definitely.
1: Much support from everyone. And it's, you know, just like you go up there and read, but it's just like such a wellspring for the poet themselves, you know, from fellow poets and friends and community and support. And it's kind of like a therapy session every week, isn't it?
0: Definitely. Yeah. And to like process and release things like thoughts and ideas in a supportive room like that is big. Like in any context, whether it's poetry where you've created something that you're sharing, or you know, like any kind of support group kind of works that way. So yeah, it's so supportive.
1: Yeah, absolutely. Well, can you read us a final poem?
0: All right, so this is the outro to a poem called Resource Me. If I were a space butterfly, would I swim away from Earth or more deeply into the blazing stars, petal trail of perfume? Clarity conspires in the garden, smiles blooming around eyes knowing true.
1: This is Poetry on the Air, and we've been speaking with Portland poet Chris Walters.
2: 90.9 WMPG. This is Robin getting Robin's Zodiac Zone ready to go for the afternoon. And it's more cosmic than ever today. I don't know that I've ever played all space songs, but space is the inspiration for the entire show today. And the reason for that is that over the weekend, the meteor exploded outside the coast of New England. I feel like I was maybe one of the first people, probably not, there were probably thousands of people, one of the first people out of like the range of feeling it to know that something had happened, because I got texts saying, I think we had an earthquake, something happened. And of course, we learned over the course of about an hour or so that it wasn't an earthquake at all. And it seems like everybody, all the people that I know that experienced it were in Massachusetts, and everybody felt like it was right outside their door, but it wasn't. It was like over the ocean, which is, I think, probably a better thing. And yet people felt like either a huge tree fell because it was stormy, or they felt like, again, there was an earthquake or an explosion of some kind, which was accurate. And so today's show is inspired by not only that, I don't think that would have been quite enough for me to say I'm doing a space show, but then the next night, coincidentally, I watched the film Project Hail Mary. And I don't want to give too much commentary on the movie itself, except to say you should see it. If you're even like a little bit interested. I don't watch tons of movies. That's not like really something that I'm drawn to a lot. And I find it very difficult to sit through entire movies. And this one is pretty long. It's like, I think it's about 2.5 hours long. And I really pretty much didn't move. I didn't get too restless. It was great. Ryan Gosling was himself in the best possible way as an actor. I think he probably is like my favorite actor now because, yeah, at least in this moment he is. And it was all of the things that, let's see, all of the things that I don't sometimes like about movies, it was none of those things. So it suited me really, really well. And I was like, I'm doing a show this week that's all about space. So that's what we're doing this afternoon in Robin's Zodiac Zone. And today is the 3rd of June, and the moon is still in Capricorn this week. And blue is the color of the day today. We had a full moon over the weekend on the same day that the meteor thing happened on Saturday. And I'll give you a little bit more insight into all of June astrology today, since I won't be here during the rest of the month of June. I've got a couple of weeks that I'm off. I'm going to see a couple of concerts. That's actually why. And so astrology for the month of June. By the end of June, we'll have Mercury retrograde. So more about that coming up this afternoon. And I have a couple of other things to share with you, cards that I drew for the collective, for all of us. So I'm going to start Zodiac Zone with music from Pink Floyd. And I'm going way back in the Pink Floyd catalog. And that's coming up after this.
3: Ben, what's up?
4: Hey, Dave. I don't know if you remember, but months and months and months ago, you had agreed to come in and do a show with me, and that date is fast approaching. I just wanted to make sure you're still up for coming in next week.
3: Yeah, absolutely, man. It's going to be a blast.

0: out into space in Zodiac Zone this afternoon. It's Robin here, radio from the University of Southern Maine. I'm in the WMPG studios, and we have new bumper stickers. What exactly do they say? We play everything, I think is what they say. I love that. That's true. Les Claypool, back in town next week. Claypool Gold featuring Primus, Frog Brigade, and the Claypool Lennon Delirium. And that's happening next week, presented by the State Theater, but I believe held at Thompson's Point. And tickets are still available. So you could get some of that space for yourself, live and in person. I think we should do a Zodiac Zone. We had a full moon over the weekend, and this afternoon's show was inspired by both Project Hail Mary, the film, and the meteor that exploded off the coast of New England over the weekend. And yes, if you were far away from it, you might have thought that you were hearing loud thunder, as someone on the phone said just a little while ago. Let's check in with this post-full moon forecast.
1: I'm going upstairs now to finish painting my astrological star chart.

So much to say, so much on my mind right now. The full moon was in Sagittarius over the weekend, and one of the themes of that is what is really real and what is the truth for you? Are you living your truth? What do you think the meaning of life really is? That was some of the stuff of that full moon. I'm not actually kidding. And so that happened on Sunday morning. I think I said Saturday. The meteor explosion was on Saturday. And so as we moved on from that full moon, which we are now as of Wednesday, the moon has been in Capricorn, which is often considered a sign of productivity. And certainly you could be very productive, but I was thinking about this for you and for all of us. And that's not really what I want to tell you right now. I feel like June is a lot about not trying too hard. So see where that goes. Let me know in July when I'm back after today how that goes. Part of the reason I think it's about not trying too hard is at the end of June, on the same day as the full moon, so I know I'm skipping ahead a month here, but Mercury retrograde is going to begin. Let's see, is it the 29th? Yeah. Mercury retrograde begins on the 29th in the afternoon. That's a Monday. And so within a couple of weeks of now, we'll already be going into things that astrologically we think will require revisions and complete plan changes in some cases. I feel like June isn't about trying too hard. And that doesn't mean that nothing gets done. It might be about taking small steps, but more letting things unfold than pushing through them or really trying to run over everything that seems to be in the way. So see what you think, because this is just my perspective. We have an experimental Aquarius moon coming up. I like that word, experimental. It's like try something, see how it works. Try something on for size. Try on maybe a slightly different way of being or thinking in the next few days. Starting tomorrow, the Aquarius moon will move in at 9:46 a.m. And I think it can be very creative, and the moon will be in harmony with Neptune in Aries. I think that could be really interesting. Dream something. Visit outer space. Things like that. So let's see. Today we also have Mercury square to Neptune, and we have to be careful of like just forgetting about things under that aspect. And if something is lost, take a breather. Try to remove it from your mind for a little while. Create some space for yourself. There's that word again, space. And then see if maybe you remember where it is. Also, if you have a different kind of mental block, last night I couldn't do something with technology. I was trying to like cancel something that was scheduled, and I know how to do it, but I was fried, and so I couldn't do it. When we give ourselves some mental space, often like the answers or the thing that we need to remember resurfaces in our mind. So see if you can keep your mind a little bit clear. Our color for today is blue. And we'll have a void of course moon starting not until tonight at 11:04 p.m. So that doesn't really affect business hours unless you are someone who holds the overnight hours, which some of you probably do. And then I think tomorrow is also good for kind of just generally getting along with people under the Aquarius moon. If you have to work together on something, that might actually work out well, as long as people are open to different ways of doing things and different ways of thinking. If you're really fixed in doing things one way, it may not work out quite as well. Turquoise is the color for tomorrow, light blue on Friday, and might as well give you Saturday, Sunday's colors. Saturday's color is silver. In the evening, we'll go into Pisces moon. And then light green is our color for Sunday. Keep heart in everything you do over the weekend. I think that's always true, but I'm reminding you because that's what it looks like to me astrologically. That's my forecast for now. I also drew us some cards today from the Wild Unknown Archetypes, and I'll share that. They're not like really tarot cards. They're a different kind,
And I've got some messages for you from those cards today. This is Robin, and this is the Space Show today. If you saw Project Hail Mary, I want to know what you thought of it. You can always give me a call if you want to. The line to the studio is 207-780-4909. When a song starts is always a pretty good time to call because sometimes I have a little bit more time then. Let's go to Flaming Lips for Vein of Stars. It's the Cosmic Zodiac Zone today on WMPG.

leaving Earth's atmosphere for a little while in Robin's Zodiac Zone this afternoon on WMPG Gorham, Portland. That was Moody Blues, and this is The Stones.

We'll journey to the lonely cosmos and the Twilight Zone this afternoon. It's the Space Show in Robin's Zodiac Zone on WMPG today. I hope you're enjoying some of this beautiful afternoon. 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It's just a little bit after 3 o'clock. You probably knew that. I'm here until 4 playing the spacier side of rock. And so a lot of it is going back a ways, like into the 1960s, even this afternoon, which isn't always where I go with the music. So I hope you're enjoying it. I saw Project Hail Mary over the weekend, just at home, you know, renting it, watching it on TV. And it was just wonderful. That's it. I don't want to do any spoilers or any commentary, but if you think, you know, that there could be life on another planet or somewhere out there in the universe in some way, shape, or form that is not human, you might like seeing this film. If you like Ryan Gosling, you'll like seeing this film. Just, you know, someday when you have 2.5 hours where you're just going to sit there or lay in bed, watch the movie Project Hail Mary. And then, of course, the meteor that exploded off the coast of New England on Saturday afternoon, which you can go online and read about. I don't need to recap that for you, but it really happened. So, you know, strange times we're in. I drew some cards for you, so I'm always sort of living in the strange in some sense, I guess. And I'm going to tell you about them. Coming up soon here, I'm going to play you another tune, probably two tunes before I do that. So where do I want to go right now? Let's go here. Hold on while I get this set for you. Yeah, let's go here. Let's do Geese, 2122. This is 90.9. Out in space today in Robin's Zodiac Zone, WMPG. Out of the sun.

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0: 90.9 WMPG. That is especially for anyone who was there when Moby played the venue that is now called Aura before it was rebuilt at Aura back in the day. What year did that come out? What year did that come out? Somebody answer real quick. Was it 1999? I think it was 1999. I don't know. I can't remember right now. It might have been 2001. Anyway, I should have looked that up ahead of time. I think it was more like 2001. Maybe it was 2002 even. It doesn't matter. All I want to say is, like, that was a pretty wild show, and to see Moby in a place like that. And I find Moby to be incredibly just relevant to just check in and see what he's up to. Moby is an advocate for animal rights, and he's into meditation, and he has some interesting things to say. So anyway, it's the Space Show this afternoon. If you're just tuning in, this is Robin, and today is dedicated to the cosmic experience, to whether we ever get to go there or not, to the atmosphere beyond the Earth's atmosphere. Now, I'm actually a pretty grounded person. I don't really want to go, you know, to Mars or the moon or anything like that. Personally, I wouldn't rule out meeting a being from another planet, however. In dreams, I've seen them. Have you? Okay, maybe not always in dreams, maybe in visions too, but I've never met what we might call an alien life form from another universe or planet or anything like that. I have not. I won't name names, but I will say that someone in my family indicated that she did. So I'll just say that, maybe more than once. So I wouldn't say, like, I'm positive that there's other life, but I think most likely there is. And I don't know if we'll ever have those encounters, that close encounter, but I think it could be possible. And I am guessing that some of you listening right now are like, do I have a story for you? So if you were not using hallucinogenics and you had the alien encounter, you know, I'm listening. You could call me or whatever. I'd love to hear your story. I'm going to give you a little bit of Zodiac Zone right now. It's a little different because this is not really astrology. This is sort of an intuitive message to you from me this afternoon.
1: I'm going upstairs now to finish painting my astrological star chart.

I drew a card to share with all of you today, and rarely can I just draw one because I want to know more, but it turned into three. So this is your three-card reading today, and maybe some of it or any of it applies, and you can just think about like how this might apply to you, because for everybody it could be different, but there is some specific message in here as well. So the first card that I drew is called the thread, and threads are like the web that connects us all. So we could even apply that to this space show and say we are all made of stars, we are all connected. Threads, I think, are often a supportive thing. So a network, say, like a community that you are threaded to me that sounds like a nice thing. There's a couple of things, though. If threads get like too thick and strong and unbinding, I might call those cords. Not all cords are bad, but sometimes you are sort of corded in a way that isn't healthy or serving you or the other person or the other party. So that might be something to think about when the thread comes up. The other part of this is it can be entanglements. So what are your threads like right now? Do you feel like the threads are sort of silky smooth and nice and clear, and they're those beautiful supportive threads? Or do you feel that the threads are pulling on you, or it's a tug of war, or it's like too binding in a way that isn't good? So that's the first card, and that's sort of interesting. But I needed another card. And this is interesting to me, too, because, you know, I do intuitive readings for people, and I do astrology charts now and then for people, especially like clients, like repeat people who I've done their charts before. And people do come to me sometimes when they're thinking about having a child, or they're having infertility and they're going through that process of trying to conceive. And usually it's women. I would say in that case, it's maybe always been women who have come to me and shared those stories and like wanted to know if there was anything like in their chart or maybe in the cards or another intuitive way that I could give them like any insights at all. And it's a challenging thing to do when people ask things like that. However, today I drew the card, the mother, and it's the number one in this deck, which is the Archetypes deck by Kim Krantz, which I really like. It's one of the Wild Unknown decks. And there's a pearl. It's kind of like a pearl. I don't know. You could think of like inside an oyster, although that's not exactly. It's more of an egg maybe, but it's a pearl among eggs on the card. And then there's like a snake vibe to the card too, which is like healing earthly energy. And it almost looks like a nest as well. So all of these images and the mother. And as soon as I saw this card, I really felt that I should say today that if this feels applicable to you and you are in the process of

Jupiter in the sign Cancer for a while longer. And I should have looked up the date, but Jupiter and Venus are going to be working together. And Cancer is the sign of mother and family and home as well. And so I feel that for some of you, I'm supposed to say, keep trying. This is like a positive time, favorable time. And then I was like, I can't stop there. I need another card. And it's quite a big deck. And the next card I drew was the womb. So enough said. Except there's something else I want to say about the womb, because the parenting thing doesn't apply to all of us. Certainly, it's probably a small group of people that I was just talking to who felt that resonate, although some people might know that they have like another family member in the situation of wanting to have a child or even to adopt a child, you know, going through some of the challenges of making that happen. But the womb, in the book, it says, no matter how lost you are, the womb awaits your return to help you heal and grow. The one thing about all these cards is they're about support, being supported. Even the thread, those threads can be very supportive when they're healthy threads, so that's my message for you this afternoon, and I hope that is something that some of you needed to hear in some way. This is Robin, and it's Robin's Zodiac Zone on WMPG this afternoon, and I'm not going to be back until well after July 4th week. This is my only show in June due to actually concerts that I'm going to, and so I really wanted to give you as much today as I could, and it's the space show because of all of the things over the weekend, the meteor, and then just me seeing the film Project Hail Mary. And so if you're just tuning in, that's what's been going on. And I have more songs that I want to play for you. And I have to play this one because I know at least one person who would be disappointed if I didn't play The Twilight Zone from Rush. This is 90.9 WMPG.

0: Robin Zodiac Zone, the Space Edition. David Bowie, Turnstile, and what was before that? Rush, The Twilight Zone, Moby and Geese before that. If you want to listen or re-listen, you go to WMPG.org. Also a place to go if you don't know what song is playing while you're listening. I have a few astrology thoughts for you. These might be my last astrology thoughts before I leave this afternoon at 4 o'clock. I've got music to play for you between now and then. I was thinking for this week and through the weekend, just maybe a word that I think could be a good word to keep in mind each day. And today I'm choosing the word creativity. To get past like any blocks and maybe even being creative in the way that we communicate with one another today. We have a couple of oppositions and a square in the zodiac, which sometimes can be things to be like worked through and or a compromise done. And I think being creative with that. Tomorrow, open mind is the phrase I'm choosing. We'll have an Aquarius moon and there might be like meetings and gatherings and things like that where people share ideas or get together on things. And an open mind can really be helpful so that we're willing to yield when it's right to yield. Progressive is Friday's word. I'll just leave it at that. I used the word experimental earlier, too, and I think that would work for Thursday or Friday. Flow is Saturday's word. Do have a sense of flow and maybe not pushing too hard, something that I mentioned earlier for the month of June. I personally don't think of it as a month to really like push. Change is my word for Sunday, and it could be a sensitive day on Sunday. So those are the words that I wanted to share with you just for the time through this weekend. But if you were listening earlier and you heard about like Mother and what I was talking about with that card, the day that Venus and Jupiter meet that I thought really backed up the concept that I was sharing, Venus and Jupiter meet in Cancer on Tuesday the 9th, so next week. I have more music to play for you today. This is Robin. Thanks for joining me. Double House Arts Collective is having an annual fundraiser this Friday from 5 to 8 with a summer-themed art show. And they're going to have snow cones and live screen printing, food, and DJ sets by WMPG volunteers. Double House is an inclusive arts collective and studio in downtown Portland for artists with and without disabilities. Visit doublehousearts.com and their events page for information and to maybe attend that. And speaking of that, there's something else that I want you to know about happening this weekend. So let's give that a listen and then back to the outer atmospheres coming right up here on the Space Show.
1: 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June is Pride Month, so we're turning things up a notch and bringing the dance party to the rooftop of Bayside Bowl. 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We're calling this one Disco Punks. 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

We actually play everything on WMPG. I have not heard that song in so many years. I couldn't remember how it ended. I've been sitting here waiting and waiting and waiting. How does this song from Yes end? And I don't remember the last time I've played Yes on the radio. Probably never here at WMPG, only elsewhere. It's Robin. This has been Robin's Zodiac Zone. And Colleen is hosting Radio Junk Drawer this afternoon, and she'll be playing all music from one record label. So find out what that's all about. And we've been in space this afternoon, inspired by the meteor that exploded out off the coast of New England on Saturday afternoon. And people felt like it was like right in their front yard or backyard or whatever, that there was an explosion or a tree falling or an earthquake. And this was like for miles and miles, like crossing state lines, Rhode Island. I think primarily it was felt in Rhode Island, Massachusetts, and New Hampshire. And maybe some people thought that they heard thunder who were further away than that, like kind of a different sound of thunder. That happened on Saturday afternoon. Sunday morning was full moon. And Sunday evening, just by coincidence, I watched the film Project Hail Mary. And to me, it's like the new E.T. Rocky is the new E.T. When you see it, if you haven't, you'll know what I mean. And it's actually like a really, in some ways, like it's a really positive movie. And it's like, it might hit you in the heart. So if you have any inclination to see it, I would say do it. And that does it for me for this afternoon. I'll play one or two more songs, probably two, and I'll be off. So thanks for tuning in to Robin's Zodiac Zone. I do put Zodiac Zone on Substack if you want to go there, and I do not require you to subscribe in order to see it. I mean, you might have to be on Substack, but I don't even know how that works. But you don't have to like subscribe, pay for it, is what I'm saying. So if you want to look it up, you can. Today's color is blue. Tomorrow's is turquoise. Let's do MGMT. This song fits the whole space theme today, even though it is called Loss of Life. So check out this song. It's not like too overly old as far as MGMT songs go. I think it was on their last album. Here we go. This has been Robin's Zodiac Zone. I'm glad you could join me today. Until next time. That'll be in July, by the way. Talk to you then.

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Do not attempt to adjust the dial. We are controlling transmission. You are about to experience the awe and mystery which reaches from the top of Fort Kent to the deepest reaches of Portland. Good evening, boils and ghouls. I'm Ryan Von Goldsworth, host of Mutants of the East, where you'll hear everything from indie, punk, metal, surf, garage rock, synth, folk, ambient, and experimental, all ranging from the 1960s and on into present day, all from the state of Maine. 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Mutants of the East, macabre oddities from the state of Maine.

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Enterprise Records has been buying and selling interesting records in all categories in downtown Portland since 1987. If you have records to sell, Enterprise Records is always buying. Call 207-773-7672. That's 207-773-7672. Enterprise Records is located at 4 Pine Street in Portland and open Friday through Saturday, noon to 6 p.m., and Sunday, 1 p.m. to 5 p.m. Good afternoon. My name is Colleen, and I'm here today filling in for Mr. Pence and his show Radio Junk Drawer. And this is my third time filling in for this show, so I'm honored to be here. Thank you so much, Mr. Pence, for trusting me with your show again. For the show today, I'm focusing on one music label in particular and the different sounds that have kind of come out of this label. And this label was formed in 1993 in Omaha, Nebraska, and was briefly known as Lumberjack Records, but we all know them now as Saddle Creek Records. And I'm no stranger to Saddle Creek Records. I was heavily influenced by a lot of this music as a teenager, but recently I have been revisiting and I found some stuff that I missed along the way. I also found some new music that I thought would be cool to mix together. So that's what I've put together for this show today. And I thought it was kind of perfect because there is so much connection between these artists and the songs that it's almost hard to know where to start. But I think I'll just say that there's a lot of Arenda Fink. There is a lot of Joel Peterson. And I think over half of these songs were produced by Mike Mogus. So I'm going to jump into the music now. But I have a special guest here today. I'm not alone in the studio, and they're going to take over around 5 o'clock and play some music for you. So thank you so much for listening. And this song is called Kismet, and it's by Posse. I hope that you enjoy.

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June is Pride Month, so we're turning things up a notch and bringing the dance party to the rooftop of Bayside Bowl. Kicking it off on Friday, June 5th, it's me, DJ Shax, host of Left of the Dial, teaming up with DJ DRB from Signal Boost. We're calling this one Disco Punks. 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For more info,

WMPG is on air thanks to support from the Portland Food Co-op, Portland's only 100% community-owned and democratically governed grocery store. The Portland Food Co-op features products from over 200 local Maine farmers and producers, along with a wide assortment of grocery staples, open to the public 8 a.m. to 9 p.m. every day and located at 290 Congress Street in Portland. More information at portlandfood.coop. Hey, you're listening to WMPG, and my name is Colleen, and I'm filling in today for Mr. Pence and his show Radio Junk Drawer. So I've been here since 4 o'clock playing music for you, and I wanted to let you know what we had heard so far. And also, after I tell you about this music, I'm going to have a ticket giveaway to Fiery Furnaces with Just Milk at Space tomorrow, June 4th. So stay tuned for that. But I'll let you know what we heard. Let's see. We started off. So we're doing a Saddle Creek kind of theme for this show. So all of this music is related through Saddle Creek Records and then also through a lot of other aspects of their music. So we started off listening to Broken Spindles and the song Desaturated off of the album Inside Absent from 2005. And Broken Spindles is a solo project by Jill Peterson of the band The Faint. After that, we listened to Posse and the song Kismet off of, that's from 2017. And I think that's from a document series that Saddle Creek put out on that artist and released just two of their songs on that. After that, we

Listen to Sun Ambulance and the song And off of the album Someone Else's Deja Vu from 2008, followed by Broken Spindles and the song Fall In and Down On off of the album Fulfilled and Complete from 2004. Following that, we heard Now It's Overhead and the song Sixth Grade Roller off of the album called Now It's Overhead from 2001. And Now It's Overhead was actually the first non-Omaha band to be released on Saddle Creek Records. I'm pretty sure for the first like 8 years of that record label, they only released bands from Omaha. And Arinda Fenk is in that band. She's also in Azur Ray, and that's who we listen to next. And we listen to their song We Are Mice off of the album Hold On Love from 2003. The next band is also an Arinda Fenk band. This is O Plus S and their song New Life off of the album O Plus S from 2009. And then we heard The Faint and the song Evil Voices from the album Doom Abuse from, I think it's from 2004. And that is the most recent thing that we listened to. So I'm going to play another song by Broken Spindles next. But before I do that, I wanted to remind you that in about a half hour, my special guest is going to play some music for you. So stay tuned for that. And I'm going to do this ticket giveaway now. So you can call once the music starts. So you can win a pair of tickets to the Fiery Furnaces with Just Space at Milk. Sorry, I'm going to start over. Win a pair of tickets for Fiery Furnaces with Just Milk at Space on June 4th. Making a rare appearance, the legendary art pop band returns to Space for the first time since 2008, celebrating and revisiting their iconic 2004 release, Blueberry Boat. The Fiery Furnaces is a long-running collaboration renowned for their dense, elusive lyrics, formerly inventive compositions, and unpredictable live shows. The band occupies a singular space in the landscape of experimental pop. Just Milk opens the show. Call 780-4909, and that's 780-4909 to win these tickets as soon as the music starts, which is going to start now. Here's some more Broken Spindles. I hope you enjoy.

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0: Ben, what's up?
1: Hey, Dave. I don't know if you remember, but months and months and months ago, you had agreed to come in and do a show with me, and that date is fast approaching. I just wanted to make sure you're still up for coming in next week.
0: Yeah, absolutely, man. It's going to be a blast.

Hey, you're listening to WMPG. My name is Colleen, and I am here today filling in for Radio Junk Drawer. So I'm just letting you know what we heard, and I promised earlier a special guest, and they're going to take over soon. So I'm going to fill you in with the songs and then play one more song, and then they're going to take over. So let's see. I think the last time I checked in with you, we had just heard a song by Broken Spindles called Video Section off of the album Broken Spindles from 2002. After that, we heard a newer song from Saddle Creek by Adalia called Can't Stop Me From Dying, and that is from the year 2021. Then we heard O Plus S and a song called Knowing Animals off the album O Plus S from 2009. And then we heard more Broken Spindles, their song Introvert off the album Kiss Kick from 2009. And then we heard a newer Saddle Creek song, Spirit of the Beehive, and their song Entertainment. And that's off the album Entertainment Death from 2021. And the artist, song, and release, those are all capital letters. And Spirit of the Beehive also is going to be at Space soon. I think in July, like early July, they're playing there. So that should be a great show to see. Then we've listened to Azur Ray and the song Dragonfly off of the album Hold On Love from 2003, followed by Arenda Fink and the song Less Invisibles off of the album Invisible Ones from 2005. And I just wanted to give a special thanks to WMPG and everyone who helps with the music library here, because I don't actually own like any of this on physical media at all, and I was able to find almost all of the CDs here in the library, so I was really excited about that. I think the only things that I don't have on CDs are just like three of the newer songs I've played. So really cool to have all the access to that music here. So I'm going to play this song called RVR by Divide and Dissolve. And this is another artist that's off of Saddle Creek's document series. I think they're based out of Australia. And then after this song, my special guest is going to take over. So thanks so much for listening. I hope you enjoy.

Hello, and thank you for tuning in to WMPG Gorham Portland. You are listening to Radio Junk Drawer. I'd like to introduce myself. My name is DJ Ella, and I am the guest of the guest today. DJ Colleen is here filling in for Mr. Pence, and it is an honor to be here today, training under Colleen. When curating a set list for today, Colleen let me know that Radio Junk Drawer usually comprises itself of some sort of musical puzzle or a curated list of songs that connect in some way. Colleen started us out with a beautiful list of songs, all released under the Saddle Creek label. And for my grouping of songs today, I have collected some songs all related to the weather. So far, we've heard Sunrays Like Stilts by Tommy Guerrero, Clouds by Alex G, Morning Sun by David Bixby, and up next, we have Stormy by Gabor Szabo. Thanks for tuning in. This is WMPG, Gorham, Portland. Stick around for some more songs about the weather.

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Thanks for tuning in. This is DJ Ella. I'd just like to let you guys know the last few tracks I played. I played two songs off the album Ojos del Sol, including Y La Bamba, as well as the song Ojos del Sol. Up next, I have the song Under My Umbrella, not by Rihanna, but by Margot Gurion. And then I have just one more track for you guys after that, and you'll just have to stick around to see what that will be. Following our show, we have DJ Wildcat filling in for Left of the Dial today, and that should be a terrific show, so please stick around. Yeah, up next we have Under My Umbrella. I hope you guys enjoy.

Good evening, everybody. You are listening to WMPG in Gorham, Portland. This is Wildcat, filling in for DJ Shax on Left of the Dial.

June, Freaky Fridays will be on the rooftop at Bayside Bowl. The vibes promise to be immaculate. Every Friday in June will feature WMPG DJs ready to get your summer started off right. If the weather doesn't cooperate, fear not. We'll move it indoors to the mezzanine. Bayside Bowl is at 58 Alder Street, and the rooftop is all ages until 7 p.m. Freaky Fridays is every Friday from 5 to 7 p.m. only on WMPG Gorham, Portland.

All right. And don't forget Freaky Fridays. This Friday, DJ Shax will be DJing at Bayside Bowl on Friday from 5 to 7. Bound to be a good time. All right, this is Wildcat filling in for DJ Shax tonight. Sorry, I don't sing the weather report. I tried to get a couple people to do it for me, but it didn't work. All right. We started things off with the Cocteau Twins and the song Wax and Wane. We heard Buzzcocks after that with What Do I Get? We heard Adriatic and the song Miracle. The No Twist was after that with the new song of theirs, Projectors, from the Projectors release. In the background, Party Dozen, the song Auto Loser, here on WMPG. All right, I'll be back.

0: Tune in Wednesday, June 3rd to hear CV Dazzle perform live on Locomotives from 7:30 to 8:30 p.m. hosted by DJ Leo. 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
1: 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What can we do for you? Yeah.

And there's a WMPG ticket giveaway. The event is Claypool Gold at Thompson's Point, Tuesday, June 9th at 7 p.m. Win a pair of tickets for Claypool Gold at Thompson's Point. Bass player extraordinaire Les Claypool's Claypool Gold, a wildly ambitious full evening show that brings together three of his most beloved and sonically adventurous bands, Primus, the Claypool Lennon Delirium, and Les Claypool's Fearless Flying Frog Brigade. That's an easy one to say. For one mind-melting musical experience, Sean Ono Lennon joins in the fun with Claypool Lennon Delirium. Call 780-4909. One more time, 780-4909. All right, and you are listening to Legal to WMPG, Gorham, Portland Radio from the University of Southern Maine, 90.9 FM. This is Wildcat, filling in for DJ Shax here on Left of the Dial. We heard a Clam in the song A Bit Much, and Jose Jr. after that with Projections. In the background, a new one. Sorry, losing my voice. Lots of allergies going on out there. The song You're Not Alone, Mo Black and Agoria. I'll be back.

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1: In the cold, no fans, gets tragic. Nice in watching cash in the attic. Smell the tree like cash in the attic. Hate the wet weed, but I just bag it. Theresa May wanna be like Branson, making beef from airplane traffic. Theresa May wanna be like Branson, making peace from airplane traffic. In the cold, no fans, gets tragic. 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Theresa May wanna be like Branson, making peace from airplane traffic. Theresa May wanna be like Branson, making peace from airplane traffic.
0: Wouldn't from

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5: All right, WMPG, filling in for DJ Shax. Thanks for having me. I forgot to mention I opened the chat. And now time is winding down. In the background here, Noom's A Sword in the Stone is the name of the song. Before that, we heard Tapes and Tapes with Insister. Slow Tie was before that with North Nights. We heard the Orwells, In My Bed. We heard T-Rex and the song The Slider. We heard Jaden with Watch Me. Savages was before that and the song She Will. We heard Sportique and the song If You Ever Change Your Mind. And we started things off there. Fontaine's DC and the song Hurricane Laughter. Okay, this is Wildcat. Filling in for Left of the Dial. Back down to it.

All right. Did you know that the Friends of Woodford's Corner presents Woodford's Community Garden Tour on Saturday, June 13th, 2026 from 1 to 4 p.m.? The rain date is Sunday, June 14th. This is a ticketed event. For more information, visit woodsfordcorner.org. All right, in the background here, we're listening to the song Astra, Sasha and Superfly. It's a new one. Before that, we heard Teens and I'm an Art Prize. Echo and the Bunnymen before that with Heads Will Roll. We heard a kind of new one. I think it's a re-release of Bart and the Bratz and the song Masochistic Pigs. We heard Diana Ross with Love Hangover. Before that was Danzig and I Am Demon. Am I Demon? We heard Alt J and the song Fitz Pleasure. TV Priest started us off and the song Press Gang. All right, everybody, be signing off. One last song. Girls Got Rhythm, AC/DC.

0: What is up and good evening, listeners? This is 90.9 FM WMPG Gorham, Portland, and you're tuning into Off the Rails, where we play all local music for the next half hour to be the opener for Locomotives that starts at 7:30. I'm your host, Miss W, and we're going to be jumping from genre to genre this evening. To kick things off, we're going to listen to some rock with this song by Payson and Neil Ray, New Moon.
1: I'm Neil Ray.

Hello again. If you're just now tuning in, this is Miss W hosting tonight's Off the Rails from 7 to 7:30 on WMPG. The last song we listened to was Siren by the Picnic Ants. However, for these next two songs, I want to jump into the next genre I had in mind for this evening, which is pop. The first song you'll be hearing is Saint Cry by Julia Haven, and then Addicted by Jade, who is actually one of the vocalists for the Picnic Ants, but this is their own personal repertoire. But anyway, let's listen to Saint Cry by Julia Haven.

All right. Hello, everyone. If you're just now joining, hello. I'm Miss W, and you're listening to Off the Rails at WMPG Gorham, Portland. The song we just ended with was Addicted by Jade, which was a part of my little mini pop segment for you guys this evening. However, for the next few songs, I do want to change things up. And what I mean by that is I want to change the genre again. Because I think it's really fun listening to so many different styles of music in such a short period of amount of time. And for this next genre, it's probably one of my favorite genres to listen to, which is folk. And to kick off this folk segment, we're going to listen to two folk duos. The first one is the Ballroom Thieves with their song Love is Easy. And the next is a newer duo called Cedar with their song Cedar. But before I jump in, I do have a little story time about the first song we'll be hearing, which is Love is Easy by the Ballroom Thieves. And that's just because this band holds a special place in my heart, as before I heard their music, my music library and what I listened to was very slim. I didn't really take the time to look up music and to really dig deep. I just would listen to whatever was mainstream and call it a day. However, they came to my high school once and did a concert for us. And while I heard them, I was just in awe and was so shocked to hear from them that they were based in Maine. They were the probably first band I had ever heard that was based in Maine, and they really inspired me to want to dig deeper and to really find what types of genres and styles and artists I really liked to listen to. And yeah, since then my music library has expanded to what it is today, and I'm so grateful for that. So yeah, I'm super excited for you guys to hear this song. It's probably one of my favorites by them. But then after that, like I said, we'll be listening to a newer duo called Cedar, and they were actually just on Locomotives a couple months ago and performed this song live. However, it was not released yet, and they had just released this single, their debut single Cedar, last Friday. So that's really cool, and I'm really excited about that. So I hope you enjoy both of these songs, and when we come back, I'll probably conclude for the night and say my last words and introduce the last song. So yeah, I hope you enjoy both of these.

time. I am Miss W, and you're listening to Off the Rails at WMPG Gorham, Portland. The song we just listened to was Cedar by Cedar, and I sadly only have time for one more song tonight. But before I jump into it, I just want to say I have had so much fun hosting this show tonight, and I hope you've enjoyed all the music that I've picked and all the genres that we've heard. I think it's been super fun, and I hope I get to do this again. However, if you have enjoyed all of this local music, I suggest you stick around, because right at 7:30 is Locomotives, and from 7:30 to 8:30 p.m. tonight, CV Dazzle is performing live, hosted by DJ Leo, and that's definitely a performance you don't want to miss. But anyway, to conclude my show, we're going to end things with a song called St. Augustine by George Lazos. So yeah, I hope you enjoy this final song, and I hope you all have a good night.

tonight on Locomotives. We're welcoming a band with a name rooted in art, technology, and a little digital mischief. CV Dazzle takes its name from Computer Vision Dazzle, a concept created by artist Adam Harvey that uses fashion and design to confuse facial recognition software. It's a fitting name for a band making music in an age of constant surveillance and digital overload. We're excited to have them here in the studio tonight. CV Dazzle, welcome.

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1: Thank you so much.
0: And for listeners hearing CV Dazzle for the very first time, can we talk a bit more on your name and how it's a commentary on the world we're living in today?
1: Yeah. So I'm Jordan, by the way. Those of you who are listening at home, radio is a famously visual medium. I've currently donned all kinds of clown makeup on my face, not following Adam Harvey's advice because he says never use anything that pepper spray can get attached to.
0: Oh, right.
1: We call ourselves CV Dazzle for a couple of reasons. First of all, we're all very fiercely anti this surveillance nightmare that we all live in and is constantly being built by people who say they have our best interests at heart. And also because any act of resistance against this current moment we're in is inherently going to be more colorful, more visually interesting, and weirder than what the status quo is. I mean, we live in an era where even McDonald's are beige, so, you know, mm-hmm. Got to put some color somewhere.
0: The rest of the band, you want to introduce yourselves?
2: Hey, I'm Zeth. Can everyone else hear me?
0: Try again.
2: Hello.
0: Yeah.
2: How about now? Is that a little better?
0: No, not really.
2: Oh, no. Do I need to...
0: Try it. Keep going, though.
2: All right. My name is Zeph. I play bass in this band, CV Dazzle. I don't know. I don't know that I have a lot to tack onto what Jordan said other than just trying to write music kind of for the moment, which is a very weird thing to do because... there's the part of it where you need to write music and you need to do things that foster goodness and joy in your own life, because there is a part of it where it's very easy to doom scroll and doom and gloom and kind of feel awful. And so we're choosing to funnel that into making loud music that makes us feel a little bit better and hopefully makes the people who listen to it with us feel a little bit less alone in this moment.
0: Okay, thanks. We just heard from our tech people here that your mic isn't on, so that's why we can just hear you very faintly.
2: Oh, no.
0: So we'll use Jordan. Jordan, you've got to speak for the band, I think.
1: Oh, I don't want to speak for anybody else. Ooh, that got clippy.
3: Yeah.
1: Wait, so are all the talk back mics mute? Okay, well, cool. I guess I'm going to be the speaking piece, unfortunately.
0: You're the spokesperson for the band.
2: That's probably for the better.
4: Well, I think we're going to hear you through your music. Will you guys kick us off?
1: Yeah, absolutely. This is a song called An Ethical Case for Consuming the Affluent.

0: Hey, Jordan, can you hear me?
1: I can hear you.
0: All right, we'll just a little bit and have the tech people fix some of these mics.
2: Sounds good, Can you hear me now?
3: Yeah. But you got to get closer to the mic.
2: When I was moderate, wait, hold on.
4: While we're waiting for our tech stuff to get fixed, can you tell us all how you met and became a band?
2: Yeah, it's kind of a cute semi-long story. Zeph and I gathered together initially because our friend Steven, he had a band called God's Furniture, and he had some shows booked still. He called me to back him on guitar, and then... Oh, can you hear me still?
4: Yes.
2: Okay, great. Sorry, technical difficulties. I think I shouldn't have said that stuff about the surveillance state.
4: That's what you get.
2: Yeah, I mean, like, Flock and Axon are always listening. It's crazy. Just pressing the button down right now. Yeah, anyways, Steven still had some shows on the bill after his band broke up, and he gathered me to back him on guitar, and then later he was like, hey, do you want to actually front a project where he was playing drums? And then I asked Zeph, because Zeph and I had been jamming for a little bit, and is a dear friend. And then afterwards, Steven had to leave because he, you know, we all work and have multiple jobs, and he was in graduate school. And so we put out an ad and found Dan, and that was, I don't know, it was like, I feel like that first band practice was really amazing. We went for Chinese food together. I felt like kind of a kindergartner, like kicking the sand, being like, do you want to be friends with me? And Dan said yes, and that was beautiful.
4: That's great. All right. It seems like we're ready to go. Can you kick us off for real this time?
2: For realsies?
4: Yeah.
2: Okay, once again, this is a song called An Ethical Case for Consuming the Affluent.

0: You are listening to CV Dazzle here on Local Motives on WMPG. I am Jess. I'm here with Anella, and we're here with all of the members of CV Dazzle. We are told that all of your microphones work now, so everybody jump in. And so sorry for the slow start. We also have the chat open if anybody is listening right now and wants to ask a question to CV Dazzle. Just chat us. And so we just heard a song about Solomon Grundy. Who is that? And in general, how do you get the inspirations for your songs?
1: Oh, my goodness. So Solomon Grundy is a DC Comics character who I think originally fought Green Lantern, like, I think in the 60s. And he's just, like, a character that is kind of, how do I phrase this? Like, he's the villain that's normally used as comic relief in an arc, even though he's got kind of a tragic, sad backstory. He originally was like, well, his publication history changes a lot. He's got various origin stories. But he is, they wrote a nursery rhyme for him that goes, Solomon Grundy, born on a
2: Monday. The nursery rhyme predates DC Comics. It is a very old nursery rhyme from which this character was extrapolated. I've just finished watching two seasons of Justice League. Oh, I don't think it's unlimited, but so I'm pretty uniquely qualified to comment on Solomon Grundy. They kind of, he's a zombie, but they don't want to say he's a zombie. He's an undead guy, and there's a whole side arc where they're going to help find his soul, and it's really unclear whether they ever actually find his soul. And Hawkgirl has a whole thing where she's really, really sad about it, but they really didn't develop their relationship that much through that arc, so it's very confusing. And we went online to look about it, and everyone else online also very confused.
1: Yeah.
3: But there's more to Zeff than just opinions about bread.
1: Yeah.
0: While we're at it, since your mics weren't working at first, can you all introduce yourselves once more?
2: Dan, go first.
3: Oh, yeah. This is Dan. I'm the drummer, and I'm glad my mic's working. I won't be silent anymore.
1: We will not silence Dan.
2: And I'm Zeff. I'm the bassist, and I got a lot of opinions about stuff that doesn't matter, and a lot of opinions about stuff that does matter. That's why I'm in this band.
1: And part of the impetus for the whole Solomon Grundy song, too, is that I remember watching Solomon Grundy as a character both on, like, the classic 70s Justice League cartoon as well as on Batman the Animated Series. He was always portrayed as this lunkhead that just wanted to wreck things. And I remembered one time when I was a kid, I always wanted to be Batman for Halloween. My brother always had to be Robin. And there was a time I was out of town, and my little brother made my mom dress up as Robin. He tied a towel around his neck and was Batman. And so it's kind of like that juvenile urge to crush things that I think is fun to give into sometimes. And then also throwing a little bit of Scooby-Doo in there, too, where, you know, all the villains ended up doing property crimes, and all the ghosts were just the same four property developers over and over and over again trying to mess up whatever cities they were in, which doesn't sound...
3: I've heard this story before.
1: Yeah, I mean, it sounds familiar, right?
0: Yeah. Well, speaking of things that matter and things that don't matter, but we still love, you know, we're obviously looking at a political band here. We've got a name that, you know, relates to the surveillance state. I want to talk about sort of the importance of politics in your band. Like, what are you all caring about these days, and how does it influence the music you're making?
3: I guess I'll go first. So locally to me, I live an hour north in Damariscotta in Lincoln County. And our local hospital is, they say that they're planning on assessing whether they're going to close the labor and delivery wing, which would be the fourth to be closed in the last year in Maine. And I think that would make either the 10th or 11th close in the entire state in the last, like, 10 years. There's a huge amount of concern about it in my community. It would add a 40-minute drive at best to either hospital north or south of our town, and that's without tourist traffic in the summer because you'd have to get through Wiscasset. It's a pretty, like, disturbing pattern we're seeing from Maine Health and also nationally across the country with private equity getting involved in hospitals. I don't know if that's the case with Maine Health, but... You know, it looks like the trend is that they all just want to become outpatient clinics, and, you know, it's going to be a lot harder to raise families in a state like this. So my wife, who works in public health, 2 weeks ago just began organizing it. She's not even an organizer by trade. She did an incredible job. We got a lot of people together, and it's been incredible watching the pushback. It's actually made, like, quite a bit of waves.
4: I think one of the things in this moment is that, you know, obviously there are things that individually, you know, a lot of people have the couple of things that are the issues that they feel really, really strongly about and that they'll turn out for. But I think we're seeing a lot of people mobilized in groups that we're not used to seeing. I think, you know, anyone who's tapped into the music community in Portland at all is aware of the sort of ongoing Live Nation debacle, which has been somewhat put to bed for now, but obviously there's more ramifications. But I think one of the things that's been nicer to see is that a lot of people, I think myself included, that was maybe our first, you know, dipping our toe into going to city council meetings and being involved in local politics. And again, I think really seeing that there are a lot of people out there who care about, you know, if not exactly the same things that we do, you know, things that are very adjacent. And I think that, you know, this is the moment for, I think a lot of people are finding community. You know, when we live in a world that has become so individualistic and through whatever, not to accost specific things, but like we live in a world of like, you know, DoorDash and all of these things that really separate us from knowing who our neighbors are and knowing whatever, being engaged in our community. And so I think that, you know, hopefully it doesn't stop with being mad about Live Nation and wanting to support the independent music scene, but also being, you know, going to city council meetings and being mobilized by other things. So I think it's, you know, there's no opportunity too small to mobilize yourself.
1: Yeah. And one thing that I've been kind of thinking about a lot recently is the surveillance state that's being brought up, just as you were talking about earlier. Back on May 19th, South Portland had a city council meeting to council. Well, one of the agenda items that was brought up that they didn't officially fully take a vote on was canceling their contract with Flock, which is a company that on paper makes license plate reader software, but it goes so much deeper and darker than that in terms of the mass surveillance apparatus that's being built. And, you know, the current FBI and Department of Justice is really, really, really trying to push that local municipalities get contracts with Flock in. Anyways, the next planning board meeting at South Portland, where they're actually going to probably take a vote on this, is June 11th. There's no public comment period at the actual city council meeting, but a bunch of organizers who have been getting together against Flocko, Flock, they're this group called No Flock for SOPO, are gathering outside of City Hall around 5 o'clock, and the city council meeting is going to start at 6:30. And around 5 o'clock, they're going to start doing like kind of a people's public comment where they're all going to talk together about their own concerns about mass surveillance and Flock and the way the cameras in South Portland are posted by a lot of communities of color and Flock's whole kind of tie into the ICE apparatus that's terrorizing our communities right now.
0: Well, speaking of interactions with the city, I see your next song is called Taxes. And let's hear it.
5: I was going to just ask, Jordan, would you mind giving us a legal ID, first of all? And we're going to prepare ourselves with tissues because you warned us that this was going to be like a sad set.
1: Yeah, this is the bummer of a set. Yeah. You're listening to WMPG, Gorham, Portland. That's 90.9 FM. This is a song called Taxes.

Sorry about that. Do you mind just, I think my headphone wire became loose there, and I can't hear the monitoring all that well. This is a day full of technical difficulties. All right. Okay.